0: Corner Hunt. Tape to tape outlet. Gambrell lofts it along. It's batted back through center by Capobianco. Shaw to the carom, and he'll roll it along where Hunt flips it off. Spacek goes back to Damon Hunt. Left circle pass up ice. Pitlick tips in. The Wild rumble in on the forecheck is Charlie Stramel. Stramel making his third preseason appearance for the Wild. Pitlick stole pass on the forecheck. On a second effort, Dallas works at the center. And they will carve ahead, left wing side, into the corner. Ellis Rickwood is pinned up there to the right of Alston. It comes to the point, Lindell floats it along Miro Haskinen. Their top pair dressed for this game. A couple of Finns in Lindell and Haskinen spinning out of the corner. The Stars will hand it along outside the right circle. Waiting with it, filtering it down low, Michael Scarbosa. Going to roll around the Wild net. Gustafson Nyberg into the corner. And now Stramel punched it up, not out. Haskinen found Lindell. Lindell back to Haskinen. They'll switch places. It's rolled along to Lindell. A long shot glance wide. Notice Volstead's got a new mask even from up here. Walsey looks a little different than he did a year ago.
1: Yeah, it's interesting. That was the first time the Dallas Stars have had any offensive zone time, extended zone time for 30, 40 seconds. Just watching Jesper in net. That's why you play in these games. Just watching him fight through traffic and try to find the pucks, you can't find that in a lot of practices and stuff. There's always, you know, never guys in front of the net and stuff. So for him to fight through traffic, this is kind of what's going to help him get to the where he needs to be for game one against Nashville.
0: Hunter Haight off the rush, left circle, a little wrister, fought off by the blocker Poirier. Haight looked to center his own rebound out towards the slot, taken away by the Stars. Leon Bischel run into by Haight. Little size disadvantage there for Haight, but he threw his weight into the big Swiss-born blue liner. Now we've got a hand pass. 10:02 into the first. I mean, this might be the second.
1: Take a breath. Take a breath, Joe.
0: The second whistle of the game, maybe. We'll take it. As I mentioned earlier, 10:02 to go. Opening period. Preseason game number 3 for both sides. The Wild and the Stars here tonight from Dallas. No score. 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

0: Wes Walls with you from Dallas. No score. Stars with their first power play of the night. Much is made in the postseason about the Wild's penalty kill. It was a trouble spot last couple of years of the regular season. Maybe not a bright spot either, depending on how you want to look at things. They're making some changes to it. They've got some new personnel as well once the regular season gets underway. What can you tell us about maybe what we can expect from the Wild PK this year?
1: Well, in the short time we've talked to John, it sounds like the Wild want to be much more aggressive in zone in the defensive zone than they have been in the past. And obviously, the penalty kill over the last 4 or 5 years has been a sore spot for the Minnesota Wild. And if you look at the best penalty killing team in the National Hockey League over the last 5 years, the Carolina Hurricanes, 84.1%. There's no one really even close. Second is like 81%. They've got this thing figured out, and all they do is go, go, go. So I'm actually looking forward to watching practice here the last 5 or 6 days before the Wild play their first regular season game in Nashville to watch it in use. And I'm really excited about the way they're going to potentially go about things. They have to change things up because it just has not been good. It was, we beat the Dallas Stars, Joe, last summer in 6 games.
0: Gave up 10 power play goals and still won the series.
1: It's amazing. Like, if you didn't know how that series ended up, you would say the Wild, if you gave up 10 power play goals, you would say the Wild had maybe a 5% chance of winning that series. That's how good Jesper Ballstedt was in that series for the Wild. So it's an area they got to tighten up. Yeah, and there's no sense in running from it. It just has to happen.
0: I think the Stars only scored 4 5-on-5 goals that entire 6-game series.
1: That's right, too. Good call. That's right, Joel.
0: 45 seconds left on the penalty to Kjerstedt. So far, nothing doing on the Stars' power play. In the Wild from left to right on your radio dial here in the opening frame. It's charged along by Artem Schlein. 2 years at Shattuck St. Mary's before going to the collegiate ranks. A wrist shot here was fought off by Ballstedt and a long chance by Lindell, and that loose puck is just kind of pried out the center. 22 seconds from now, Kjerstedt will jump out, curling back with it, Capobianco. He's now played for 3 NHL teams, the Coyotes, who drafted him, the Winnipeg Jets, and now his second year with the Stars. But again, the Wild PK here slows down this rush. One more try by the Dallas power play, and again, Minnesota just holds the blue line. Kjerstedt will jump out of the box now as Lindell lays it back. All right, before that last timeout, Dexheimer had a good stick to even get a whistle on that delayed call. And Gustafson-Nyberg, again, kind of talked about earlier, it seems like the staff is really happy with him in the short time they've had him in camp and dating back to the end of last year.
1: Well, I haven't had a chance to talk to Gustafson-Nyberg, but if I had a chance to talk to him, I would look at this organization and see what's gone on here the last few years, up and down, and not only just in the NHL, the American Hockey League. Penalty killing has been a big problem. Nyberg is 6'6". If I'm going down to the American Hockey League, my number one goal is to be the best penalty killer on this team. So I'm just looking for an opportunity to get a call up. Couple guys get hurt, maybe the Wild struggle in the penalty kill thing. That's going to be what's going to allow you to play games in the National Hockey League. I would make it as simple as that. I would play great 5-on-5, but when it's PK time, it's Nyberg time. That's the way I would go on about that if I was him.
0: Well, backhander by Shaw from a tough angle, swallowed up by Poirier. 2:35 to go in the first. Shots are 5-3 in favor of the Wild. Gustafson-Nyberg, again, a chance here to play in his second preseason game and, again, make an impact, continue to develop at the pro level. He's got the size.
1: Yeah, and length, and he's long.
0: Rangy.
1: Yeah, he's long, and he's got really good feet for a big man, so like he's got all the tools you need to be a really, really good penalty killer.
0: And he was a signing by the Wild after his collegiate career wrapped up.
1: And again, if I'm not mistaken, Joel, there were a lot of teams interested in him as well, and he chose to play for the Minnesota Wild.
0: Rush here for the Stars. Rick with a backdoor pass. Broken up. Kjerstedt gobbled up that try. And I think Rick would, if he had that one over, would probably like to do it again.
1: Well, that was a good defensive play by Kjerstedt, but that was a really bad offensive play. That 2-on-1, that was a bad pass, put it right on the stick there. Another great defensive play there by Dexheimer at the blue line to come up with that loose puck. He's made 3 or 4 really good defensive plays. Nice staying up there with gap there to force a nice little dump in the corner. Dexheimer kid looks solid. Very, very good.
0: Wild dart ahead here. Give and go. It started with Schremel. Ends up back on his tape from the left wing side. Trying to offer it in front. Cut off by Steele. Lobbed it along for Ben. Gustafson Nyberg closing on him. A wrister by Ben off the glove. And ball sent into the corner. Sam Steele now. Pinned up by the Wild defensively. Digging it free was Lambos. Chopped it in dangerous ice. But Riley Hite was there to drill it out the center. Puck finds Hite again in the neutral zone. This time rattles it deep. 80 seconds to go in the first. Lindell. Carved it along on a D to D. Capobianco up ice, and now Sam Steele through the neutral zone. Crisscrossing with Ben. Now Lindell takes over. It's dropped back for Steele behind the net of Ballstead. Way up top, Jamie Benn loads, fires a little half slapper. Looking for a tip in front, nothing there. Leon Bischel pinched in. The Wild took it from him. Schremel gave it away. Steele in the slot. Dance to his backhand. Curls right circle. Gave it off to Bischel. Took a return pass and a good poke check by the Wilds. Justin Kirkland knocked this puck out the center. Bischel on a reset. Bangs it off the boards. Schlein tipped it ahead. Dexheimer there. And now it's floated ahead. And this will go all the way down the ice. Icing waved off. Half minute to go in the first. And a scoreless game from Dallas. Crunched along the boards. Dylan Ritzkovian. His brother Justin. Big part of the Stars organization. They've got both Ritzkovians now. Dylan, the younger brother, just 22 years of age.
1: They got names.
0: They go.
1: If they've got names that are that hard to pronounce, it's better to have them on one team.
0: Yep. Ritzkovian starts with an H. You could buy a vowel as well.
1: For $250.
0: It's tipped into the offensive zone by the Stars. They'll drop one off. Schlein a one-timer. Kick save Ballstead, and that takes us to the end of the first. So a great start for the Wild. Some offensive zone sequences. They drew the game's first power play. Poirier equal to the task he saw. Not much offensively from Dallas the first 12, 13 minutes of the period. They end up finishing with four shots, and Ballstead looked comfortable on all of them as we are through the opening period with no score. Walsey, I know you got to bounce the TV here and do a quick hit, so yep. we'll catch you later in the intermission. Back here for the second. Thanks
1: Sounds
0: for doing
1: good,
0: this.
1: Bud.
0: All right, Wes Walls, my partner for this one. Again, Tom Reed will be back for the regular season opener, and actually he's back Friday as well, so TR will get a rep or two Friday and then back for the opener. But again, my thanks to Ryan Carter for joining me preseason game number one, Alex Stalock Monday in Chicago, Walsey here tonight, rotating through the former Wild, the alumni here in the radio booth and having a great time doing it. We'll take a break. A conversation with Rieger Lorenz. So Faulness and Lorenz, that's what we got coming up for you here at the first intermission. Moments from now, no score in Dallas after 20. 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

0: Walls, I am Joe O'Donnell. We start 5-on-5. No score in the opening 20. The shots were 5-4 Minnesota. Same netminders, Volstead and Poirier, to begin period two. We'll see if Arno Tiefensee gets into this game at any point for Dallas. The original word was that Jake Ottinger was going to play this entire hockey game, and then late this afternoon, the Stars made a transaction, bringing Tiefensee back up from the AHL, and he came out to back up Poirier when warm-ups began. Underway in the second, Wild from right to left on your radio dial, Stars from left to right. I don't know what changed with Ottinger's status, but as of this morning, all the Stars scribes had thought Lakeville native was going to get the nod this evening.
1: Yeah, I was looking forward to seeing him come through the chute, but of course you were the first person to saw that. You're always paying attention to that stuff, and I was looking forward to that battle between him and Jesper Volstead, like we saw in the playoffs here 3-4 months ago.
0: Ottinger,
1: two great goaltenders.
0: Ottinger has not appeared in a preseason game yet for the Stars. 27-year-old won 35 games last year, but in the playoffs an .893 save percentage against his hometown team in the Wild. Meanwhile, Volstead at the other end gave up two goals or fewer four times in that six-game series. Minnesota in on the forecheck here. Gustafson Nyberg way down near the blue paint area. As Minnesota holds a puck in through the high slot, Stremel tried to go skate the stick blade. It just eluded his grasp, and the Stars clear it the other way.
1: Yeah, great chance for Charlie Stremel. Stremel right in the slot there. As you mentioned, that puck went right off his skate and tried to kick it to his stick.
0: Stremel here, a nice pass in front, but it hit the outside of the left skate of Shaw. Went in on net. Poirier made the save. Now we got a fight at center. It's Lambos dropping the gloves and attacking him right away. Matthew Semenoff. Wonder if this is an AHL battle from a season ago. Lambos and Semenoff right out at center ice. Some lefts by Semenoff, nothing there, and then a twisting overhand right. Lambos throws him down.
1: Yeah, both players there at pretty tight quarters, and you got to think that that may have been something that's happened in the American Hockey League, as you mentioned, Joe, because I didn't really see anything that happened 5-10 seconds before those guys decided to square off out there at center ice, but two young kids trying to make a name for themselves.
2: 43, both players, 5-minute majors, fighting.
0: It is one part of Lambos' game for sure, is that edge, that physicality. In fact, earlier in training camp, I believe it was Saturday morning, he nearly tussled with teammate Hunter Haight did Lambos during a drill that got a little heated in front of the net. So Lambos certainly not afraid to bring that part to his game. And Semenoff last year, 50 points in the AHL Texas Stars. It's his third preseason game. He probably knows it's his last crack to impress Glenn Gullitson and the brass. And that scrap out at center, not much by either side, but give him full marks for dropping the gloves and getting after it. So we stay 5-on-5, offensive zone draw for the Wilds. Stars will break it out left wing side, and it's carried ahead by Scarbosa. 93 career NHL games, most recently with the Washington Capitals. Scarbosa spent last year in Switzerland. Walls, you know all about playing overseas in Switzerland.
1: Yeah, he finished up his career. I believe he was in Bern to finish his career. He's been around for a long time. He's 34 years old.
0: Long AHL career. Penalty call here coming on the Wild as a puck thrown in front. Tipped and stopped by Volstead. But just prior to that pass down near the goal crease, Stars player tumbling down as it was Kyle Capobianco got hauled down in the Wild. We'll go to the box. Hunter Haight to sit.
3: Minnesota, number 37. 2 minutes for hooking.
1: Yeah, that was an easy call for the referee to make. Both referees, the one in the neutral zone and the one down in the corner in the offensive zone, both put their arms up. At the same time, Hunter Haight gets his stick underneath the arm of the forward from the Dallas Stars. We used to call that the old can opener. You used to be able to get away from that. I used to get away with that, and I had that move there mastered. I was pretty good at it over the years because a lot of players always had a step on me.
0: Don't sell yourself short. You don't play 600 National Hockey League games, more than 600 National Hockey League games, and not be able to figure it out, my friend.
1: Well, maybe I would have played 1,100 of them.
0: Scarbosa, the center point, Haskinen a shot, knocked away by Volstead, may have been tipped in front, holding the line, Haskinen. What a year he had. 54 assists a season ago. Fourth in the league in time on ice. And he factored into the score sheet every game in the playoffs against the Wild except for the elimination game in Game 6. Sam Steele now.
1: Yeah, he's one of my favorite defensemen in the National Hockey League. Obviously, Werenski, Makar, Quinn Hughes. But he's right there with those guys. I think he's the fourth best defenseman in the league. Just does everything for this Dallas Stars team.
0: Garbosa through the high slot for the Stars power play. Wristing one tipped, and it ends up in the netting with 55 seconds left on the penalty to Hunter Haight.
1: It's interesting. Both these teams with two young squads here tonight. There have been some defensive breakdowns. No goals yet scored in this game. There have been defensive breakdowns. The Dallas Stars have had a couple two-on-ones. The Wild created some offense, but the execution, because the level of confidence and skill level in this game is not as high as it normally is when you get NHL players. That puck's over the glass. That's a 5-on-3. I think that was Nyberg. He's trying to plead his case that puck, after the Wild won a faceoff, he come around the net, try to throw it off the glass. I'm watching him hover around. He doesn't want to go anywhere. Viking Nyberg does not want to go near the penalty box right now. He's waiting to see what happens. But from here, it looked like that puck went directly.
0: Officials are talking about it, and they've said guilty party.
1: Yeah. I don't think there's much to look at there, but love the effort by
3: Minnesota, number 6. 2 minutes for delay of game.
0: So 5-on-3 for the Stars. 50 seconds left on the penalty to Haight. Gustafson, Nyberg joins him, plus Lambos is in there from the fight, so it's a full penalty box for the visiting Wild here. Early stages, second period from Dallas, preseason game number 3 for both teams. We'll do it again Friday in St. Paul. Joe Donald, West Wall is here with you. No score currently. Draw to the left of Volstead. To Huru on the draw for Dallas.
1: Yeah, Huru, one of the best centermen in the National Hockey League. I think he was 59% in his career over the last 2 years. Big reason why the Dallas Stars penalty kill is right near the top of the league. They got guys that can win faceoffs at a high rate.
0: Haskinen patrols the blue line, feeds it to the left side. Three-man penalty kill, Sturm with Sponchek and Hunt for Minnesota. Right circle, Sam Steele. A goal line pass, Ben cross ice, a shot fought off by Volstead as Haskinen had it. It was open left circle.
1: Oh,
0: play by Hunt.
1: What an unbelievable play there by Damon Hunt to come up with that loose puck, especially in the second period, to get the puck all the way down the ice and get three fresh penalty killers out there. Huge play in this game, considering it's 0-0.
0: Haskinen deals it along off the entry. Now left side it comes. A fake shot. Huru. Eventually to Haskinen. Good passing here. Scarbosa to Haskinen. Hacked towards the back post. Dexheimer got a stick in the lane. Kierstead flopped at a backhanded try to clear. Couldn't get it out. One penalty is over. A try by Haskinen from the right circle. Fought off by Volstead. So it's a 5-on-4 for the Stars for 60 seconds. Haskinen hands it along. A wrister sailed wide off the tape of Scarbosa. Sam Steele on the reset. Center point, Haskinen rolls it back to Steele. Steele waits, pressured by Kierstead. Lobbed it the way of Ben. Ben from the hash marks to the goal line now. Scarbosa surveys. Back to Scarbosa, back up top, Haskinen along to Ben. Once more, Miro Haskinen, pressured by Hunter Haight, fresh out of the penalty box. Back of the cage, Ben to Scarbosa, right circle, waiting. Back down low for Ben. Ben closed on by Rieger Lorenz, and he'll clear it off the boards and just out the center ice. But nobody wanted to shoot the puck there, Volstead.
1: No, not at all. I was watching Jesper Volstead. This is great reps for Jesper Volstead. Just kind of breathing heavy right now. He was in the squat position for about 90 seconds there. This is testing his conditioning right now.
0: Star center, quick shot stop. Volstead as cool as the other side of the pillow. No rebound and a whistle.
1: Great call, partner. Great call there. He looks so solid. When Dallas was moving the puck around the ice outside, my eyes were only on Jesper Volstead. And just to watch how he was tracking the puck, he was seeing the game so clear. And just the way he was moving in his net, and even that last save that you described there, that was a quick little play from low to high into that bumper position, and he made that save look much easier than it was. He looks very, very sharp.
0: Ellis Rickwood, who started at Clarkson, finished up his collegiate career at North Dakota, had that last chance. Power play, the second for the Stars here this period. Back end of the 5-on-3 now is over as Viking Gustafson Nyberg jumps out of the box. Damon Hunt, one other battle back of his net, offered it left side. Kirkland goes rink wide. Good catch and toe drag then by Spalchuk, who walked in with a tough angle shot, stopped by Poirier. Rebound found its way back to Hunt. His drive was blocked. It comes to him again. And once again, another offering blocked this time by the Karlstad Sweden native Oscar Beck. Heavy hit then by Pitlick pinching in as the Stars clear to center.
1: What a great rush there by David Spalchuk. Just walked the Dallas Star defenseman. He's been very impressive through his preseason here as well. He's a player that has to clear waivers if he gets sent down to the American Hockey League. So you got to think that there may be some teams around the National Hockey League, if he does get sent down, that might be interested in his services.
0: Columbus, Ohio native. And his NHL debut last season for the Wild. Son of a former NHLer, Jaroslav Spalchuk. Gustafsson Nyberg on a D to D offering. Dexheimer dangles through center, floats it into the right of Poirier. 6.5 minutes thereabouts played in the second period. No score still here in Dallas in this preseason contest. The Stars dart in. Left circle twisting up Ritzkovian. Hounded eventually by Kjerstad and taken to the corner. Excuse me, that was Emil Henning. Hemming there for the Stars. Bischel dropped the man. It was Shaw. Shaw shoves him. They go to the corner. Some rough stuff. Gloves come off right away. We got a scrap in the corner. Everybody's got a partner. 13-16 to go in the second. Some headlocks for a couple of parties down there. Pitlick has... Lemire has Bischel kind of pinned up.
1: It's too hard to tell which Dallas player kind of dropped his gloves when he get here. You can't really see from... Press box up here, number 27, looks like he was the guy that kind of dropped his gloves
0: Trey
1: right away.
0: Taylor, yeah.
1: Yeah. Trying to make a name for himself again, yet another young kid.
0: He's right in front of Nick Gilman on the Wild Digital team. See him sitting in the first row behind the glass with the camera out, so that'll make for some good content. Shaw and Taylor still barking at one another.
2: Interference.
0: So Bischel, the only call for interference. Nothing from the scrum thereafter. Wild power play when we come back. Still no score. 13-16 to go in the second period. So Shaw trying to drive towards the front of the net. Wrestled down by Bischel. And then some rough stuff in the corner. But a Wild power play after this from American Airlines Center. 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

0: If the NHL kept the staff for cross checks in the National Hockey League, Tyler Myers would probably lead that stat every year. He likes to lay the lumber.
1: Took some penalties in that series, was a minus five in the five games against Minnesota in the playoffs. 5-on-5 hockey now, nothing there on the Wild man advantage. Shots are in favor of Dallas slightly 9-7. They're just two second period shots for Minnesota so far, nearing the midway point of the frame. Bischel works his way in, fought past a Wild player there in Lambos. Lambos recovers, back of his own net now, left wing side. Gustafson Nyberg floated one off the dasher. Rieger Lorenz ends up with it, cuts across the blue line, dribbled it back to Gustafson Nyberg. And now left wing side in the offensive zone, the Minnesota Wild have it with Jagger Joshua. A heavy, direct player is what assistant GM Chris Kelleher said when I asked him. And he does think that Joshua could play some NHL games with his new organization. He's yet to make his NHL debut, 8 goals last year with the Sabres farm team, the Rochester Americans of the AHL. Matt Kierstead rolls it around right side. Shaw had it just kind of skip away. He'll chase to it, but Trey Taylor paddled it back away from trouble. Dexheimer quick to retrieve it at center. Guided one along, stepping in onside Nico Sturm. Through the high slot, had it wanded free. Stepping to it, Shaw, wristing one. Blocker save, Poirier. Capobianco to it, bumped by Caden Lemire. The 18-year-old, as Wes Walls talked about earlier, first ever NHL preseason game out of Prince George of the WHL. The Wild drafted him this past June. And a tip here, off a right point shot by Dexheimer that glanced off of Lemire, and it ends up in the netting. 9:22 to go, second period. Timeout on the ice in Dallas. Still scoreless in this preseason tilt. 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

0: go second period. Still no score in Dallas. Joe Donnell, Wes Walls here with you. As we've got a scoreless game between the Wild and the Stars. Walls, he talked about the opener in Nashville, then the home opener, so October the 1st and October the 3rd. Tickets, of course, and more information, home opener October the 3rd against the Bruins at wild.com. But it is a heavy road schedule early for Minnesota. Do you like that as a former player?
1: Absolutely love it. I absolutely love playing more road games at the beginning of the season than at the start, just simply because you need to be more focused to win games in the NHL. And sometimes when you get playing at home at the beginning of the season, you think it's going to be just a little bit easier, Joe, because you've got the fans behind you, and you lose a little bit of focus. When you get out on the road, you get to go out for dinners with the guys. You don't have to run errands for your parents and do things with the kids. You're just focused 100% on hockey. I really, really...
0: 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Stopped by Poirier. Nice pass by Gambrell. Stramel was open in front. Poirier made the save. Dylan Gambrell, left circle bid. Just above the goal line. That was knocked away by Dallas. Left point, Carson Lambos holds in. Gustafson Nyberg worked it free. A quick shot by Pitlick. Sword wide with traffic in front. And Haskinen will be the one-man breakout here to skate the Stars to center.

0: 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With Wes Walls, I am Joe O'Donnell. The Wild and the Stars here with 12 and a half minutes to go in the third. Dallas with a late second period goal, the only tally in this one, and a 1-0 lead because of it. Miro Heiskanen darts along, Hunt to try and chase after him. Heiskanen jammed on the brakes. First pass was blocked, second one found Fox, who laid it down low, whiffing on the one-timer was Joel Kiviranta. Dallas maintains possession. Oscar Beck couldn't handle a pass in the high slot. Minnesota plucks it the other way. This is icing on the Wild. Shots are 20-17. Dallas with 12:03 to go.
1: Looking closer at that promo you were reading. I'm just looking on here.
0: Your SpongeBob guy?
1: Yeah. Oh, my gosh. Yeah, which game is the SpongeBob?
0: October 12th.
1: Oh, I'll be grabbing a few of those SpongeBob. I'm a big fan of SpongeBob.
0: Can I ask why?
1: Well, all the kids.
0: Respectfully, of course.
1: Well, of course. The kids love SpongeBob, so I got to sit there and watch. I grew up watching Tom and Jerry and
0: Kyle. Yeah, Ren and Stimpy.
1: Yeah, well, Ren and Stimpy was after me, too, but... Tom and Jerry was my favorite, and obviously the Coyote. I watched a lot of cartoons growing up.
0: Yeah, I.
1: You there too?
0: Absolutely. And
1: what's your go-to cartoon?
0: You know, one I always remember is a shot by Bischel off the mask of Ballstead. Was Captain Caveman? Remember Captain Caveman?
1: Oh yeah.
0: Whistle
1: I still
0: here.
1: Remember how Captain Caveman. Yeah. Yes, I remember.
0: Penalty call here coming. And the Stars are going to have a power play as Gustafson Nyberg sits for the second time.
2: Minnesota number 6. 2-minute minor. Okay.
0: 11:32 to go in the third. While PK has been perfect tonight, they trail this one 1-0. Yeah, the Hanna-Barbera, you know, those were pretty good, I feel like. I never really got into the Jetsons much.
1: No, me neither. The Flintstones were pretty big growing up, too. We'll be here for another 25 minutes. You can come. He'll come up with it. The people need to know, Joe.
0: I am going to... What? I have such a brain block right now.
1: Face-off win here for the Wild.
0: Yeah, we'll get back to the cartoons in a minute. 11:23 to go, third period. Sam Steele keeps it in for the Stars. Flexed it along. We're curling with it along the dasher was Huru. First bothered by Lorenz and then Hunt. Stars chopping around the dasher. Scarbos, quick pass to the point. Miro Heiskanen. Dished it in the corner, Jamie Benn, a one-touch pass. Tipped away by Hunt, not cleared. Scarbosa holds it. Hunt read that play beautifully. Galloped to the corner to break up the pass intended for Benn. Yeah. And then Benn centered, stolen by Spachik and labeled down.
1: Damon Hunt on the penalty kill. I remember him in the second period making two or three really good plays on the penalty kill. Once again there, Dallas had a couple good scoring opportunities. And Damon Hunt with two great breakups in the corner to get that puck down the ice.
0: But one of the things John Hines talked about this afternoon... We were discussing the more aggressive structure for the penalty kill. So in-zone pressure, something they want to get to, kind of more on their toes at times, was the anticipation of passes and attacking right away. And that was what Damon Hunt did out of that corner on the pass to Benn moments ago. Stars have it up top as they reset the man advantage. 47 seconds to go on the power play for Dallas and a 1-0 lead for the Stars here as we near the midway point of the third. A centering pass for Benn. Couldn't pull the trigger cleanly. 37-year-old leans it back and now eventually Steele, Arister blocked. Charlie Stremel got there to close quickly. They go to the corner. Ballstead looks over his right shoulder. Minnesota wins a battle. Carson Lambeau shoves it down. 20 seconds to go on the power play. Both teams change on the fly. Capobianco carries ahead, slings a drop pass back. Hemming darts through center ice, left it off for Schlein, tucked it to the right wing dasher where it's tipped down low. Dylan Ritchkovian, in his third preseason game for the Stars, tries to dig it free in the corner. A slew of bodies in there for each side. Out of the box is Viking Gustafson Nyberg. Minnesota came up this puck for a moment. Kirkland, though, was tied up. Here's a chance for Dallas Lindell. Left side scores. Capobianco to Lindell, and with a clean look, he ripped it past the glove of Allstead. It's 2-0 Dallas.
1: Well, there was a mistake made on that goal. It's not going to count as a power play goal. It was scored probably 4 or 5 seconds after the power play had ended, but the man that was in the penalty box, Gustafson Nyberg, who skated all the way across the ice and changed. When the puck's in your zone, you got to head from the penalty box straight into the defensive zone. You can't race all the way across the ice and get a change. And by the time the change did happen, Esa Lindell was able to sneak down the backside and had a little bit more space than he otherwise would. So that's a teaching moment for the young kid.
0: Well, it's a 2-0 deficit. 9:15 to go in the third. Yeah, I'm surprised he would elect to not just go help out in the D zone. But again, as you said, a teaching moment. And on the forecheck of the Stars, penalty call coming again to Minnesota. Some rough stuff in front. And it was Tyler Myers in the goal crease that drew another penalty as Hunter Haight. We might have penalties to both sides, actually. Both players are headed towards the penalty box area. 8:59 to go in the third. Three goals by Stars defensemen.

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0: here for Tyler Myers and Hunter Haight. So a third period, seen a couple of minors so far. And we've got four-on-four hockey for you. Just under 9 minutes to go in the third. Joe O'Donnell, West Walls here from Dallas. The Wild trailing 2-0. Two teams play again Friday. Wild skating from left to right. In the third, Bischel to the right point. Haskinen slaps it down low. Sam Steele wrapped up by Spachin. Stars emerge. Kuru twists it along looking for Bischel on a bank pass. Spachin deep in his own zone. Freed it up. And Nico Sturm will peel back with it, hand it back to Spachik, who settles it down. At this point, just looking to get out of the game healthy if you're the Wild.
1: Yeah, well, listen, for me, these players that are playing on the ice right now, especially Wild players, you've got 8 minutes left in this game. You've got to lay it out there. This is the last 8 minutes before cuts are going to be. You want to make an impression. No better time than the last 8 minutes. So leave it out there.
0: Maybe a couple of shifts left for everybody, to your point. John Hines talked about how he's really liked the way the team's competed, played a connected game through their first two preseason contests, rallied twice, both games against the Blackhawks in the third period to force overtime. They won Saturday, dropped Monday, but again, comebacks to get there. See if they can come back here against the Stars, but certainly want to get out of this as clean as possible. As Volstead makes a save with 7:26 to go and hangs on. It was Scooby-Doo, by the way, the cartoon that I was blanking on that was a fun one.
1: I knew it would come to you.
0: It only took about 7 minutes. I could picture Scooby.
1: Scooby and Shaggy.
0: I couldn't piece it all together.
1: Yeah, that was right near the top for me, too.
0: So I guess this, just to finish that 20-minute conversation, I never really got into SpongeBob because it was past my childhood, and then my kids weren't born until really after SpongeBob was kind of big. The only thing I can tell you about SpongeBob for so long is every time I worked a school day game in the American Hockey League, right, the minor league promotion where you drop the puck at 10 or 10:30 in the morning and they pack it with school kids. What a field trip, by the way, for some of those kids. It's 10,000 screaming kids for 2.5 hours that when they see a fight on the ice, they don't know what to do.
1: Oh, yeah.
0: They always play SpongeBob at one of the, breaks in play.
1: Well, that's kind of strange, isn't it?
0: And the whole group of them just sing along. And
1: oh, yeah, SpongeBob's big. SpongeBob's bigger than you know, bud, I'm telling you. Patrick and all the boys, it's good stuff.
0: Icing on the Stars, 6:43 to go in the third. Shots are 22-17 Dallas. They have a goal late in the second period by Semenoff off a broken play. And then an uncontested look from Essa Lindell, the veteran defenseman, a few minutes back that beat Volstead just inside the post.
1: And most of these teams around the National Hockey League, within, tomorrow, the next couple days, there's going to be a lot of players sent down to the American Hockey League, and a few

0: not a lot to choose from when you talk about the grand casino play of the game. The Wild were blanked. No, I didn't cut up any big hits or any great back-checking or what a wonderful penalty kill it was. So instead, we got to go to the opposition. For our grand casino play of the game, it's the eventual game winner to a guy named Semenov.
1: And now the Stars have scored right on cue. Nothing much Volstead could do there. It was a broken play. Capobianco centered. And it was Matthew Semenov out of Leesburg, Virginia, to pop the opening goal in this game.
0: Yeah, Capobianco follows his own rebound and feeds Semenov in the left circle. He beats Volstead clean. 15:33 of the second. Stars take the 1-0 lead. It's the eventual game winner, and it's the Grand Casino play of the game. 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

0: give him the opportunity to learn and get comfortable. But if and when the time comes that we have to thrust them in there, that's what we're going to do. I just don't think you give that much time. When it's injury prone, I said this to you guys the other day, you do not want to get the label of he's an injury prone guy. If you hear that, that's like the kiss of death. It's like one of the worst things that in football that you could ever get labeled. And what we, I mean, you tell me, would we say Jackson Dart is probably being labeled as injury prone at this point?
1: Yes.
0: Yeah. There you go.
1: And we got a little over, we've got literally a year and a game of evidence, and we already know that. And I also think this, if the discussion, you know, we were having yesterday about, you know, is the possibility of them taking a quarterback on the table in next year's draft, and it's, you know, Joe Shane, you look at it, well, Joe Shane drafted Jackson Dart. But everybody, and we could ask Albert Breer about this, sort of knows John Harbaugh's calling the shots there. Like, he's the one who's making the decision and kind of running the show there. He wasn't there when they drafted Jackson Dart. So he's probably looking at it the same way, thinking, man, I don't want to hitch my wagon to a guy that I didn't draft, A, and B, can't stay on the field. So if I got an opportunity to draft a top quarterback that's gonna be a potential franchise quarterback coming out in the draft this year, I think it's on the table. I also wonder if Washington would do the same thing.
2: Oh, that sounds so good.
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33: 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Good Thursday morning, everybody. Welcome to the Power Trip Morning Show. My name is Chris Hockey. Best day of the week. Tommy's on his way in. Ben will be here. We got .com Tom Pelissero. We got Fargo Flash checking in from Atlanta at Casto Thousands. So why would we wait another moment to get this gigantic show started? Ladies and gentlemen, here's some comedy from the great Dustin Nickerson. Power Trip Morning Show, come on in. It's going to be a great day, and I am glad you are here.
34: I did have my favorite thing happen recently on a flight. The girl next to me got out a journal, and I was like, well, this has my full attention. And then she wrote at the top of the list, things to do before 40, and she underlined it, and I was like, I cannot wait to see this list so that I can judge this person for their dreams and ambitions. I'm so excited to see this list. And the first thing that she wrote on there was to rescue a dog, and I was like, all right, that's a good one. The second thing that she wrote on the list was to live overseas. And I was like, oh my, like, who's gonna watch the dogs? You're a bad planner, you know? And the third one was to own a home by the ocean. I was like, you are ambitious, because you are currently in the middle seat of a Southwest flight. You're really trying to climb the ladder right now. You're trying to go from boarding group seat to a home by the sea? Incredible, all right? And I was really rooting for her at that point. I wanted her to make it, and then she took out her phone to take a picture of the list, and the phone was an Android. I'm like, oh, you'll never make it. Sorry.

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0: I'm getting clobbered. They ain't running the ball.
1: Nope.
2: Yeah.
3: By the way, my good friend Andy reminds me that the soccer people are in the stands in you know, London, and we were in at Tottenham.
4: Yeah, I was going to bring that up too.
3: And we were in when we were in Dublin, Ireland last year. Yeah, and that's a whole other thing too.
4: I know. Yeah. I know. It's that's a. I don't know if I'd like that on an every game basis.
3: Yeah, right.
4: But man, that the change up when you're sitting in the middle of the crowd is super cool.
3: It is something else.
2: All right, try this one. You guys are sports fans.
1: Thank you.
2: Through 2 weeks, there are four quarterbacks that have thrown for exactly six touchdowns, which is the NFL lead. Four quarterbacks that have thrown six touchdowns. Who are the four?
1: Your guy.
2: Nope, Brock has five.
3: Oh, Josh Allen?
2: Josh Allen also has five. I think he's run for four, though, as well.
1: Nine total.
2: Yep. Yeah. So, nope, not Brock, not Josh. They're right outside the top four.
1: Shook.
0: Bryce Young.
4: Well, why not Shook? We should go with Shook, right?
2: Nope. Shook has four.
4: A lot of yards, only four.
0: Bryce Young doesn't?
2: Bryce Young is one of the four. Yep, that's the first one you've gotten right. Bryce has six.
4: I'll go back to Kirko.
2: Kirk, that's why I brought it up. Kirk has six.
0: Let's go.
3: Let's go, Kirk.
2: That's actually why I brought it up. The other two are Dak Prescott and Jared Goff. But Kirk Cousins, six touchdowns through two games.
4: He's killing it, man.
0: Kirko.
3: Good for
2: Kirko.
4: And Kirko's doing a good job with the social media, too.
0: Yeah, they love him.
4: Yeah, they love him.
2: He actually, he showed a little personality here with the Vikes, right? He has definitely embraced the dork factor.
1: Yeah.
2: And he's like, I'm in Vegas. It's me and Fernando. We're both a couple of dweebs, but everybody loves us. He's so leaning into like, yeah, I know who I am. I get it.
1: He's got nothing to lose, man.
2: Did you hear the stat that were you listening to a couple of days ago, Ben? When Monday night, Stafford threw for four touchdowns, right? Mm-hmm. So he passed Philip Rivers for sixth all time in career passing touchdowns, right? Your guy Philip is now seventh. Stafford is sixth. Cousins is 14th all time.
3: Incredible.
2: Kirk Cousins.
4: Cousins good.
2: Ahead of, what were the names? It was like ahead of Montana and Elway Marino. And Moon and like just giant names. Kirko's 14th all time. Is Kirko going to make the Hall of Fame?
4: I don't think so.
2: Because his stats are good enough, but he hasn't obviously, he doesn't have like signature wins.
4: Unfortunately, I mean,
2: he just has all the stats.
4: That Rivers is not a Hall of Famer.
2: I mean, Rivers should be a no-brainer.
1: 100%.
4: There's a debate that says that he hasn't won enough big games.
2: Right.
0: If it was the NBA Hall of Fame, both of them would get it.
2: Well said.
0: But the NFL Hall of Fame is a little bit different.
1: Or the Baseball Hall of Fame.
2: Well said, because it does seem that the NFL weighs winning more than just stats. Because you're right, Max. So if this was the NBA, this is like Rivers is like the James Harden of the NFL, right?
1: Well
2: like
1: said,
2: unstoppable numbers, just not a signature win.
0: Right.
2: Yeah. So, but man, Kirko has Hall of Fame numbers, but man, just hasn't won.
4: Well, that was the debate about Eli.
3: For sure.
2: Right.
4: Eli had the opposite.
3: Exactly.
2: Right.
4: Big game winner, not a great statistical quarterback.
2: Winner.
1: Game.
4: Game.
1: Ding, ding, ding, ding, ding, ding, ding.
2: That would have been bigger news.
0: Tommy's on his way to Dave and Buster's right now.
4: We can't confirm nor deny that.
2: Let's just say Zach would have watched more of the Manning cast if that was the case, or at least whatever webcam show that Eli is on. Let's do headlines after this. More with Ben Lieber and the rest of the Power Trip Morning Show right here on The Fan.
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1: 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Now, I have some KO cuts, some Jefferson cuts as well. But I did have a request from the text line, 64686, Brad Sean Bryant, KFA and text line PA. With Tyson Bagent in concussion protocol and potentially a week-to-week Caleb Williams not being available, it would mean Keenum, maybe the case that was given to the Bears?
2: Mm-hmm.
1: A little throwback 2017.
2: I like throwbacks. I'm old school. One, two,
3: Case Keenum, fifth year from Houston.
4: Case Keenum!
3: Case Keenum, where's number seven?
4: Keenum, touchdown!
5: He's just another guy, a seat filler, time killer, get us through the bye. Just another cog, dragon spits fire as he emerges from the fog. Slap yourself, nah, you ain't dreaming. Aw, shucks, he's cooler than Willie Beeman. He straight never ceases to amaze me. It's funny, his mama still calls him Casey. In the middle of the night, wakes up, cold sweat, Pat Shermer's face in the white light. Trust the scheme, I'll make the game simpler. But how long will I start? Well, you better ask Zimmer. And will you keep pass rushers out my face? You'll have Aaron Donald at your feet, choking on your shoelace. So just take your time, just fire the dimes, and make sure the

0: carries. Alvin Kamara gets 6 targets and 5 receptions. And so now you're, if you invested in Travis Achane and you're thinking, you know, you liked the Saints as an up and coming offense, which they are, he doesn't help you because he doesn't punch in. He doesn't score up close and he doesn't catch the ball. And so where does that leave you? It leaves you at like 50, 60 yards every game. And that guy is going to be an ongoing headache for anybody who's got Travis Achane on your team.
1: Thank you, Charchi. Best of luck this weekend. All right.
0: Tons of fun. Thanks, guys.
1: Yep,
0: bye-bye.
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0: Holmes in the gun, takes the snap. He's back to pass. Looking right, fires right. That's caught. Kelce turns it up. Diving into the end zone. Touchdown, Kansas City. Travis Kelce made the catch, turned it up, went diving into the near right pylon. And just like that, the Chiefs have taken the lead.
1: Ooh, highlight courtesy of Westwood One. The Chiefs, the heat. Are you feeling it? I am feeling it.
2: It's a big decision here on your own 40-yard line to go for it, but going with the heavy personnel guys, got the big fella, Tonga in, going to be in the backfield. Let's see if they follow him once again.
3: He'll be the fullback, offset eye, two tight ends, fourth and one, handoff under center, it goes to the running back, Walker. Runs laterally, 40, far sideline, 50, chase to the 40, down the sideline, 30, 20, 10, 5, touchdown! Kenneth Walker took it! Racing the chasing defender, 60-yard touchdown run.
1: They're back, but they're different, PA. The last six seasons, they're rushing yards in ranks, 25th, 22nd, 19th, 20th, 16th, 16th. You get it, right? It's the attempts, 25th in the league in rushing attempts, then 16, 25, 25, 20, 23. Over the course of time, the Chiefs' offense has slowly dropped from consummate top five-ish in production to middling a few years ago. They won the 2022 Super Bowl. It was 22 and 23, but I believe they were the best offense in the NFL in 23, the first year that they no longer had, whichever year the first one without Tyreek Hill was. And it was kind of the reliance upon Mahomes just being able to do it with everybody. And they've tried Clyde Edwards-Helaire. They tried Isaiah Pacheco. And losing that and then losing Mahomes last year with the knee, that created issues for them. But the defense has been a big part of that conversation in sustaining greatness. But to do something different as Mahomes returned from the knee, this Kenneth Walker phenomenon, and it's early, but the combination of his explosion, I think a 173 in opening night against the Broncos, he was still 100-plus last week against the Colts in primetime. Him and then how valuable Emmett Johnson has been as the second option. I mean, for an offense, Chiefs fans have probably been begging post-Tyreek Hill. It's like, no, I don't want to see Juju Smith-Schuster anymore. This Rashee Rice off-the-field thing's terrible. Marquez Valdez-Scantling, are you kidding me with this? Xavier Worthy, are you ever going to learn how to use him? And, oh, by the way, your future HOF tight end's getting really old. We got to do stuff to complement Patrick Mahomes. Well, in that process, PA, they've neglected the running game until now. The value of a draft pick in Emmett Johnson, the value of the free agent explosion, that pile of money you mentioned last segment that they paid Kenneth Walker, that has all resulted in an offense running on all cylinders. They're second in attempts and yards this season. Part of that's game flow. They got up early on the Broncos and then just hammered it home. But the fact that it's been working at nearly 6 yards a clip, that really matters. So able to win on the ground in week one, and then with the Colts and Jonathan Taylor getting loose the way he did, then it was Mahomes. You're seeing a little more classic, I'm just going to throw for 350, you can't stop me, and we're going to find a way to win in front of the home faithful at Arrowhead. And so proving both avenues to success. Now, the defense in Spagnuolo's group having to win in different ways as well. They still have Chris Jones, of course, Karlaftis on the defensive front, but their secondary looks so much different, PA, and I think that's posing some issues for them. They got that rookie Delane that was highly touted. Still have Legarius Sneed, but some fourth rounder from a few years ago, Shamari Connor, they were relying on him. He's banged up. A little bit of a retread. Wily veteran Christian Fulton having to step in. I think he had a big turnover in one of those games early on as well. So they have Kyrus Tonga trying to play fullback, Refrigerator Perry style, but then also on the defensive front as well as they raise that rookie out of Clemson, Peter Woods, a guy that we talked about during draft season. This is a team, not dissimilar from Flores' group, by the way, defensively, where they have to grow over the course of the season. The way we see a Caleb Banks and asking for ascension, asking for plays early, they're looking for that from some of their young kids in Delane and Peter Woods. But then offensively, what they're able to do, any pressure they're able to pull. But then offensively, what they're able to do, any pressure they're able to pull off of Patrick Mahomes in that passing attack via the run, the way that we're trying to open up

0: What'd you shoot?
1: Where'd we play?
0: Non-stop nonsense on deck today. 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
2: Why should anybody aspire to be a common man, an average man? Do you realize what it means to be average? That means you're the best of the lousiest, and the lousiest of the best. Now, if we demand more and more for producing less and less, while the have-not nations encourage and inspire and indeed require hard work and maximum effort, if we deify the common men while they encourage and reward the uncommon ones, well, the end result of such a lopsided race as that is too obvious to require elaboration.
3: I mean, it's like, hello?
4: Welcome back to the spotlight, young man!
5: Rosa, you don't know nothing.
6: You guys are going to criticize whatever you want to criticize.
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7: Capriza.
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8: Thanks. 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
9: Very funny. 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
11: Let's play.
12: And Peyton Manning takes the knee for the third straight time, and that should do it, folks. The final score of Super Bowl 41, the Colts 29, the Bears 17, and look at the pandemonium from the Indianapolis sideline down here in Miami. Colts spilling onto the field. Oh, and there we go, the Gatorade bath for Coach Tony Dungy, and it's Mike Doss applying the Gatorade bath. Good to hear from Mike Doss tonight as the Colts are your Super Bowl 41 champions.
13: Brutal. B-R-U-T-A-L.
14: Super Bowl, homeboy.
12: Well, there's that.
4: Welcome back to the spotlight, young man.
15: He's the clown from Brown. He's the fourth in the North. This is the common man, Dan Cole.
16: Yeah, Doc, what do you got? So, Tony Doss, sorry, not Tony. What's Doss's first name?
17: Mike Doss.
16: I've had people before ask me, what's that all about? Because they know it's not AI, artificial intelligence, though I do wonder if the tasteless box of mashed potato is smart or not, but it's a mock-up. It's a parody of, you know, end of a game. And if you're wondering why we had Mike Doss applying the Gatorade bath, I don't remember how many years ago it was, but the Vikings acquired Mike Doss. They signed him as a free agent late in his career. And one of the Duckies and Bunnies, maybe it was the organization itself, maybe it was Barney, was talking about, you know, Mike Doss has big game experience.
17: 2007 is when he was with
16: right.
17: the Vikings.
16: And so they said he's got big game experience.
17: Won a big game?
16: And then, of course, if you remember that big game that Mike Doss was affiliated with, he never saw the field. He didn't play. But he had big game experience, as if, like, just being on the team, somehow by osmosis, playing in it and getting experience, you know, would came in. And then he was able to pass that experience along to the players on the team.
17: I always love that one.
16: Being the Richards that we are, we had him. Well, he did play in a game, and he did participate. We found a highlight. He provided the Gatorade bath for one Tony Dungy.
17: I always love that one.
16: And it's good
17: to hear from Mike Doss.
16: It was good to hear from Mike Doss, and it's one of my favorites of all time. Well, so much for Abbott blocking off 11:30 to 12 noon, I asked him if he would do that for me. You know, I look for leadership, right? I mean, you know, everybody, I guess unless you're the boss, there's always somebody that's the, like, who's the guy that runs, who's the guy that lives in the same house he always lived in Omaha with and he just finally retired? He turned over day-to-day operations. Rich guy. Lived in Omaha, Nebraska. Same house he's always lived in forever. You're looking at me with a dumbfounded look. About. Well, you've heard of him. And one of those billionaires, one of the richest guys in the world. Not Zuckerberg, but yeah, I should have known better. And unless it's wild related, you're not.
17: Warren Buffett.
16: There it is, Warren Buffett. Jimmy Buffett.
17: Or is it Warren Buffett? Have we asked him?
16: Well, we don't know that. And I think he might be related to Jimmy Buffett. If you're Warren Buffett, you're the boss. The buck does stop there. I don't think Warren Buffett had to answer to anybody. I don't think so. He's the head guy. Most everybody else has to answer to somebody. I have to answer to Chad Abbott. He's the program director. He's my direct superior. He's the person I turn to for guidance, for inspiration, for to get pumped up, as it were, right? And I said, maybe you could start blocking off, because it seems like every day when I'm here, he's got the door closed or he's in a meeting. It's like, well, it's kind of my time, you know. And, of course, today I walk by and it's Max and Zacho in with Abbott. So I'm thinking, well, they'll just be there a couple of seconds. And all of a sudden, Emily goes in there. The little bee goes in there. And the door closes. And it looked meaty.
17: It did look meaty.
16: There's lots of, let's just say that it looked like it was, what's the word I'm looking for? Very animated.
17: Yeah.
16: It was very animated, and there were, you know, like hand gestures like this, furrowed brows.
17: Raised voices.
16: I didn't hear my name or your name uttered in those raised voices, so I think we're okay.
17: I think we're safe.
16: I don't think it's about us, but then I wonder what it is, and it couldn't be about the morning show. Because they don't do anything wrong ever, so I don't know. But there goes my hat. There goes the half hour I was looking for to get some inspiration. So if the show fails to have the energy, the material, the uniqueness that is the Common Man program,
17: go right to the top.
16: I'd look right to the top and look at the program director. Just doesn't have any time for me. Matter of fact, he's probably game planning for his high school football game. Back when you coached hockey, I bet you spent time on the Common Man program game planning instead of paying attention to the Grumman. I guess I don't blame you.
17: Not during the program, but no? Preparation leading up to.
16: Okay.
17: So I still do. I'm still, you know, just coaching at a youth level.
16: Yeah,
17: now.
16: That's right. Yeah, it is. You are coaching at a youth level. Do you enjoy it?
17: Of course I do.
16: All of it?
17: Well, you can't enjoy all of it, but I enjoy most of it.
16: Yeah. Do you have a... Do you have any temperamental talent on the team? Well, at that age, they're all how old?
17: I mean, I don't know what we have yet. You know, it's a new season.
16: Yeah. How old are the kids that you coach?
17: Leo's 11, Samson's 9, Ingrid is 6.
16: And you coach all three?
17: I'll head coach one.
16: Okay.
17: And I'll probably be on the staffs of the other two.
16: Wow.
17: Yeah.
16: You do keep busy, don't you?
17: Last year, I head coached 2, which was not a great idea.
16: And how many games are those two?
17: Well, Samson wasn't at traveling level yet.
16: Okay.
17: So this will be his first year of traveling. So now that we're going to have two of traveling, I can't, not going to be able to head coach both.
16: When they say travel, do they mean like, are you going to tournaments in Las Vegas or just like driving from Shoreview over to Abadie Heights?
17: You know, playing a district league where, you know, you're traveling to Stillwater and White Bear Lake. Ooh. And Forest Lake. And we have all the Western Wisconsin teams. And it's more, you know... Mites, it's kind of like 3 days a week, and now it's going to be about probably like 5 days a week for him. So,
16: when do these kids have time for homework, or don't we worry about that in this country anymore?
17: All well, we elementary school, where we are in our district, they do not do homework. So,
16: when did that start?
17: I actually approve it. I think that's a great idea. They're at school for 7-8 hours. They don't need to come home and do more.
16: You wonder why we're behind the Japanese and the Chinese. And every other country, even third world country.
17: I don't know if you're the one to
16: we're falling behind.
17: Be discussing accomplishing homework.
16: Do as I say, not as I or didn't do. Really? No homework? At all?
1: Samson and Ingrid don't have homework. Leo's now at middle school, so he has a little bit of homework.
16: Ooh, does he get teased by the other kids?
1: They also have like a...
16: Did the other kids tease him because he's got homework? You got homework. Nah, nah, nah, nah, nah.
1: Well, they also give him like 45 minutes at the beginning of the day.
16: Oh, okay.
1: Where it's basically set up for you can do any of the work you need to get done.
16: Or you can do free show for the other students.
1: I'm sure that's what you would do. Hopefully Leo's not doing that.
16: Absolutely, I would do free show. Wanted to do free show for Abbott today. I actually had something that was called to my attention by a listener that a critique of something that went on the air, and I wanted to hit Abbott with it because he's responsible for it. And I think it makes a lot of sense. But so I was going to try to get Abbott going is really what I was trying. I really wasn't looking for, I'll admit it, I wasn't looking for leadership. I didn't want to go in there and say, can you help me with my show today? Can you guide me from noon to noon 15? It was going to be, well, here's a complaint about your performance, about what you're doing here at the radio station.
1: Did you have your review done, by the way, from Chad Abbott?
16: Yeah, I haven't looked at it yet. I've had those before.
1: I'd be curious to see what he said about you.
16: I should dig out the old one from Western. Morale drain. I like to work the trap line. I don't even know what that means. What is working the trap line? And then you and I have talked about it. The one that just infuriated both of us when it was like, it would be like tardiness or, you know, yeah. However you do it.
1: Are you showing up on time?
16: Yeah. And then you wouldn't get a five. It's like you've never been late ever.
1: Never.
16: So how do you not get a five for that? And then we came to the conclusion that if, oh, there he is.
1: Oh, finally.
16: Finally.
3: Heard you've been ripping me.
16: Well, I said I wanted you for leadership and all that, but really it wasn't. Somebody sent, a listener sent me an email that's basically ripping you oversee the programming department. There's something in programming he thinks is wrong, and you're the guy responsible for it. I wanted to get you going. I'll show it to you during the break.
3: I'm sure it's great. I can't wait.
16: And you could explain yourself.
3: All right.
16: And it's also ripping a member of the air staff, too.
3: So. Well, yeah. I would... It's a programming thing that probably not many people in this building would understand.
16: So. Oh, I would. I've programmed a lot of radio stations.
3: Not as many as I have.
16: I program five.
3: Five?
16: Well, there were three of them over the years.
3: It's more than four, I guess.
16: It is. We'll break. We'll come back. Peek at the Purple is next on the Common Man program on the Fan.
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16: 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Tenneby, I turn your attention to a headline I read, analysis by Alec Lewis in The Athletic. Here's what it says. How the Vikings' defensive line culture is fueling early 2026 success. Enter Young Nasty University. Did you see the story?
1: I read the headline, yes.
16: Dateline, Eagan, Minnesota. Here's what Alec writes. They're debating to tell or not to tell. Big Citrus says, should we? Yes.

0: 8, 10, 12 years, and we turn into one of those. Matter of fact, maybe the whole defense will be just called Young Nasty. You know how you had the Killer Bees, Purple People Eaters, you had Orange Crush, Fearsome Foursome, Doomsday Defense, Steel Curtain. Maybe it'll just be Young Nasty. But I just, and you know, and I know it's all in good fun, but man, I just, it seems like, let's not get ahead. Is it called getting over ahead of your skis, or what is it? Isn't there something about
1: out over your skis,
0: down over your, whatever it is? I love them, and they are showing some promise early on. But man, you start getting too cocky because you've had a good game in the rain, and all of a sudden, I don't know. And I don't think, I don't know what kind of a test Tampa Bay is going to represent. I just don't know that. Tampa Bay. But we have a nickname now.
1: They're Young, Wild, and Nasty.
0: They're Young, Wild, and Nasty. We're Young Nasty University. And I hope I like the, they're
1: the
0: obvious,
1: swagger.
0: The swagger.
1: Confidence.
0: The confidence, the swagger. Yeah. And I do appreciate that. I just, it can end up being, like, I got to think, maybe JJ doesn't care, but you got to think he's looked at us and goes, why did I tell everybody I had an alter ego named 9? Because it just kind of looks, the look isn't real good right now, right?
1: And I do think the quarterback position is even more different than defensive line, right? Like, defensive line, there's only so many more adjustments offensive lines can make to you.
0: Right.
1: Whereas quarterbacks, you can go out and have two really good games.
0: Yeah.
1: And eventually a defensive coordinator can go, oh, I see a weakness here. And then the rest of the NFL knows, and then you're in trouble.
0: And then you're in trouble. Whereas, then you're toast.
1: So I'd like to think the Young Nasty University defensive line, their performance thus far is a little bit more legitimate and for real than, say, you know, a quarterback who just happened to have a good fourth quarter against Chicago Bears in the opening game.
0: Yes, exactly. And again, here's one. For a guy that says you don't take sports too seriously, you're surely taking this aspect of sports too seriously. I'm laughing at it. I think it's funny. Put it this way, it's a take nobody else has right now. This is what you tune in for, to hear things that other people haven't thought of. It's brilliant. And do I really care? Of course not. I've explained that before. I have to pretend I care because that's what they pay me to do. When people send this, why did they listen? Does he not get the bit? I don't block people, but this is the kind of guy that just stay away then if you don't get the bit. Do I really care? I just do think in any way, shape, or form, when you get cocky early, when you really haven't accomplished anything other than you've had a good game against the Bears in the rain, now suddenly you're going to start getting really cocky about we're Young Nasty. And that's fine to have. You're young, wild, and free, and nasty, and that's all fine and good. And I hope it works. As a matter of fact, you and I discussed this part of those of Big Citrus and Caleb Banks in particular. And I guess we threw in, is it Golday?
1: Jake Golday. Who's hurt right now.
0: But there was those three guys at the beginning of the season. I said, I think for the Vikings to have a really good season, you know, beyond just, you know, your old 9-8, 10-7, getting a wild card berth, you know, that those three guys would probably have to make significant contributions. They don't have to be, by midseason, starting every game, playing every play, every down kind of guys, all having rookie of the year type seasons. But I think for a team that they tell me hasn't drafted very well the past few years under Kwesi, though, you know, somebody did send me, and I could go back and maybe find the tweet. He rattled off the names of like a half a dozen of players that are contributing that were taken during Kwesi's time. I mean, Turner, right? Addison.
1: A Dallas Turner pick looks pretty good right now.
0: Yeah, Turner, Addison.
1: Kicker.
0: Kicker. Who was another? There was another player, though. Who was it?
1: The left guard.
0: And then, now, I know Pace isn't, you know, he's kind of backed off, and that was an undrafted free agent, but still, if you're going to blame Kwesi for the... So in other words, some of those guys are starting to contribute a little bit, particularly Dallas Turner. And when, you know, everybody tells me that Addison's as good a number two receiver as we have in the league. So maybe it all wasn't on question. But again, like I said before, and I still believe this, I don't think all the picks are on the GM, good or bad. I think it's a combination. It's a consortium. Of players, of

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1: Should be a couple of 13, 14 past. I'm Common, he's 10 and B. 5-3-4 top of the hour, and then Deuce and Rosen join us for a little spread swing. Tennessee, we are 2 full weeks into the season. Week number 3, right around the corner. Vikings at Tampa Bay. You'll hear that game on this radio station. How many starting quarterbacks are out now? Jackson Dart's out. Caleb Williams is out. Jaden Daniels is out. Am I missing any others?
0: Oh, we had Kyler Murray out.
1: Sam
0: Darnold was out, but he might be back this week.
1: Okay, Sam Darnold out. So there have been, and there may have been another one or two. So there have been a number of quarterbacks that have been a bounce from the starting lineup. And, you know.
0: Well, now, Cooper. Michael Penix and Tua Tagovailoa were both out, Cooper Rush was playing. It sounds like Penix is going to play this week.
1: Okay. So The Athletic did another piece about with this, with a number of starting quarterbacks injured. And you know, Williams is probably going to be out for a week or two, maybe more. We know Jaden Daniels is out for a few weeks. And Dart, I failed to mention Dart. He's out for the entire season. So they start saying, well, what are your next best options if you're looking for a quarterback? And they listed 7 in the Athletic's piece of quarterbacks that could be helpful to teams that have lost their quarterback, i.e. particularly your San Francisco 49ers. The first name on the list is Mac Jones. And what I would say, there's probably 15, 16, 17 teams that haven't lost their starting quarterback that would probably be better off with Mac Jones playing. So to me, that's almost a no-brainer. And, you know, he's still with the Niners, right?
0: I believe so, yes.
1: So, you know, that is a quarterback situation that is probably as good as any in the league. You know, they talk about the best quarterback rooms, and I think one of the athletes, either the Athletic or CBS or ESPN or somebody did that to be one of the best quarterback rooms in the league. And, you know, I would have to think San Francisco is, you know, the Purdy character is it's a very interesting story because he was Mr. Irrelevant, right? Mr. Irrelevant. I mean, relevant. He was the last guy taken in the draft, and he's been a really good quarterback.
0: Yeah.
1: I don't know where you'd rank him. He's close to top 10. Would you even say he's in the top 10?
0: Yeah, I'd say most people wouldn't put him top 10, yeah. But I think you can definitely argue he's there. Yeah. I think he's still underrated.
1: He has been to a big game, right? Wasn't he quarterbacking San Fran when they beat the Kitties in that NFC Championship game? I think he was the guy. So, nonetheless, Mac Jones. Then they have, and Tennessee, Jimmy Garoppolo, and I remember I was a huge Garoppolo guy, and I still am. I think here's what it says. The 12-year vet and 2-time big game winner reportedly considered retirement in the offseason, but ultimately decided to keep his options open in the NFL as a free agent. He's 34, hasn't had any real playing time since 2024 when he started the Rams' regular season finale against the Seahawks, and he hasn't had any consistent playing time since the end of the 2023 season with the Raiders. But he does have a 43-21 record as a starter with a 67.4 career completion percentage and a 97.6 passer rating. What is it about Garoppolo? And I'd forgotten about him. It doesn't say he's on a team. Is he not on a team right now?
0: I think he's a free agent, yeah.
1: I don't think you like Garoppolo as much as I like Garoppolo.
0: It's all right.
1: And I like saying Garoppolo probably more than actually having him as my quarterback. But I would have him, if I was a team out there that was in need of certainly a backup quarterback, I don't know why you wouldn't have him on the club. I mean, you compare him to, now again, maybe Jameis Winston just had a bad game the other day. But Jimmy Garoppolo can't be any worse than Jameis and Winston was, right? Or a number of these other backup quarterbacks around the league. So I'm kind of surprised he's not on a roster somewhere. I mean, you get him for the minimum, right? I think.
0: If he's willing to take that, yeah.
1: Yeah, at this point, why wouldn't he be? I've never heard. Who's Josh Johnson?
0: He's been around a little bit, and I know he's played for Baltimore, maybe the Jets.
1: 40 years old, 19th season. I swear to you, I've never heard of him.
0: 40? I didn't know he's 40.
1: I'd never heard of him. He's a member of the Bengals practice squad, ultimate journeyman, playing for a record 14 NFL teams. He didn't even know what city he's in. Do you think he ever wakes up and he goes, what city am I in? Who do I play for now? He gets on the interstate to try to go into the what do they call it? The complex or whatever. To go to the practice facility. He's taking wrong roads. He's going, I don't recognize where I'm driving right now.
0: How about he's played 16 seasons?
1: Okay.
0: And started 11 games. That's a heck of a career.
1: That's a hell of a
0: make
1: career.
0: Backup quarterback money and probably still very healthy.
1: What can you tell me about Will Levis? I mean, I know that name, but he's...
0: Will Levis was drafted in the second round by the Tennessee Titans.
1: Okay.
0: I think he started for maybe like a year after they got rid of Mariota. And was highly thought of at the time, but he did not do much. So he's flamed out.
1: What about Tony Richardson?
0: Who's Tony Richardson? Oh, Anthony Richardson.
1: Well, Tony. I just call him Tony. I got a good vibe.
0: There was an old fullback for the Chiefs that was named Tony Richardson.
1: Yeah, well, I got a good vibe with him.
0: Is Anthony available?
1: Well,
0: or is he in a McCarthy situation where you could trade him?
1: I think he's still in the Colts, isn't he? He lost his starting job to Danny Jones, requested a trade, and is now in the final year of his rookie deal. The Colts declined his fifth-year option. Richardson is viewed more as a developmental project than a team in need of immediate help. Maybe unlikely to trade for him, but never say never. Who is Brandon Allen?
0: I've heard the name.
1: 10-year vet, 4 seasons, 3 in Cincinnati, Tennessee, and with the Giants last year. He was among the last roster guys. And then the final name on that list of 7? 9. What? No, 7 guys, but his alter ego is 9. Same context holds for McCarthy. This is talking about... He came up on the list after Anthony Richardson, so same context as Anthony Richardson, right? A guy that is probably not considered journeyman quarterback. He's still in his rookie contract, just like Richardson is. It says, same context holds for McCarthy, the Vikings' 2024 first-round pick. Missed the entirety of his rookie year. Sidelined for 7 games last season. Fell to third string this season. Has started only 10 games and has more interceptions than tutties, but he's well-liked in the Harbaugh family. Jimmy Harbaugh once lauded McCarthy as the greatest quarterback in Michigan history. Well, yeah, when he was there, of course he said that. That's where, do you remember, there were people that, there were Viking fans that were hopeful. Harbaugh, you know, he really likes McCarthy. Maybe he would trade us Herbert for McCarthy. And, look, my guess is that Jim Harbaugh, he probably likes J.J. McCarthy. I mean, he was the quarterback for when they won the Natty, right? And he probably does think he's got some talent. But just because he won a Natty for you doesn't mean... It would be like a team signing Mike Doss on their roster because Mike Doss... was on a Super Bowl winning team. There's no correlation between being on a Super Bowl winning team and contributing to a Super Bowl winning team. McCarthy really hasn't done anything as a pro. He was good in college. And Harbaugh knows better than anybody about how we were a running team and he wasn't asked to pass often. And when he was, the other team really wasn't expecting it. So
0: there's also a distinct difference between liking someone as a college player and liking him as an NFL player.
1: Yeah. That's absolutely correct. And so... You know, and we talk about how important that backup quarterback situation is. I mean, we found out right away. We've got Murray. Was it 11 plays into his Viking career? 11 plays, and he's out. And now he's back now, but he missed 2 games. If you don't have Wentz on the roster, I'm not sure we're 2-0. Not that Wentz won those games for us. It wasn't like Wentz was, you know, You know, he was an NFC Offensive Player of the Week in either week. Even last week, he completed 11 passes against Chicago. Horrible weather conditions. But he made some plays when he had to make plays, and he did what we talk about, Tennessee. When you're you just want a quarterback, especially as a backup, you just, it'd be a bonus if you'd go out and win us a game with your arm, but just don't lose us a game. Don't make bad throws. Don't throw interceptions. Don't turn the ball over. That's what you're trying to get out of it, and that's what Wentz does have going for him, right? And I suppose McCarthy could have done the same thing. But from what I've seen of McCarthy, I don't know if he performs to Wentz's level, and that's not saying a lot because it wasn't like Wentz was great, but he was competent, right?
0: Yes.
1: I had somebody, there's people that like to chide us and get us going, and there was one of those text, I just ignored it, but it still sticks in my head where he talked about how you guys love Wentz. I don't think you and I have ever said we love Wentz.
0: No.
1: I don't know anybody out there that has said they love Wentz. I think what people admire him for is his toughness, for sure. When he played in that game, which game was
0: it? The Rams.
1: He had a shattered shoulder socket. He had like four body parts that were destroyed, and he's still suiting up playing. If you saw,
0: a sling?
1: Yeah, it slings. It was like he was the walking wounded. And
0: he was wincing on the bench.
1: Every play.
0: Yeah.
1: And he's out there playing. So I think we admired him for his toughness, his tenacity, his experience, and his ability, at least for the most part, not to turn the ball over. Now, against Green,
0: He's gotten lucky. One each game.
1: Each game, he looked like he threw a pick, and penalties prevented that. And the Bears one, I guess the guy just juggled the ball and didn't hang on to it. He looked like he should have been in Ringling Brothers Barnum and Bailey Circus. But and then in the Packers game, it was overturned by a phantom penalty. But the backup quarterback cannot be. You know, I think was it Charge who once said you should draft a quarterback every year?
0: Yeah,
1: which. I get his point. I think that's a little crazy, you know, especially if you have one of the better quarterbacks in the league. I wouldn't be using a draft pick on a quarterback because I know you can find quarterbacks later in the draft. Experiment the examples. Montana the third round, Brady the sixth. It does happen, but usually you got to get a guy a little earlier in the draft. And if you're a team that's got a guy that looks like he's locked in for, because remember, with the way they protect quarterbacks now. Quarterback injuries still happen. Obviously, we just talked about it. Five guys, one out for the year in Jackson Dart, and the others have had various times on the bench. Again, we don't know how long Daniels will be out. We don't know how long Williams will be out. So it's always good to have a solid backup quarterback, but to use a draft pick every year, I don't know about that. But I think it's paramount to have a guy, but they're just hard to find because as you've heard me say on a number of occasions, and I think you tend to agree with this, there's 32 teams in the league. We don't even have 32 good starting quarterbacks.
0: Yeah.
1: You have your 10 that are probably really good that you go, I'd take him every day of the week as my starting quarterback. Let's go. Let's play. Then you got that next 10 that go,
0: depends on the day.
1: Yeah, it depends on the day.
0: Or if you got enough around them.
1: If you got enough around them. And then that next 10 or 12, you just go, the backup might be just as good. So, having a guy, but now we got our starter back in, or our presumed starter. We'll see how that goes. Do you know much about Tampa Bay's defense? I mean, they're considered an okay club, right? Were they the favorites to win that division, though? And that's not a very strong division.
0: Yeah, right? I mean.
1: Because you got the Saints and the Falcons.
0: They weren't very good.
1: Yeah.
0: The division wasn't very good last year.
1: That's correct.
0: Falcons look awful. No, it looks like the Saints have maybe taken a step up.
1: Yeah.
0: Carolina had a nice bounce back last week after getting whooped by the Bears a little bit.
1: What they did was they upgraded in the offseason is what they did. So what did they do? Upgrade?
0: Upgraded their, had some additions.
1: They made some additions to their club.
0: Yes.
1: And that really helped. But
0: Tampa Bay, I don't know how to figure this team out because it has been kind of the class of the NFC South for the last couple of years. Baker Mayfield has been kind of the best quarterback in the division. And, you know, he's in that middle group of 10 that you were just talking about, where he's not a top 10 quarterback, but you know, he has some definite moments, but yeah, I don't know what to think of them. Offensively, you know, game one against Cincinnati, they were just turning the ball over like crazy and we're still in that game. It was still a one score game, despite the fact they had, all the interceptions and fumbles. I kind of expected them to bounce back last week against Cleveland, and they didn't. They failed miserably. So I do know they'll probably be pretty motivated in this one because they can't go down to 0-3.
1: The Dolphins here, and they're terrible, right? They're just awful.
0: Yes.
1: So let's just play out a little positivity. Pretend we're Barney. We beat Tampa Bay and Miami. We're 4-0, and one more game before the bye, and that's at the Saints, which when we started the season, you're kind of going, well, if Carson Wentz starts the first six games, we're going to be 5-1.
0: Sure.
1: Right? But the Saints look like they might be better than we thought, because since the midway point of the third quarter against Detroit when they were down 21-0, they steamrolled the Kitties. Now, I think a lot of that had to do with the Kitties. That's why I wasn't ready to go, that Saints team might be a little better than we thought, because the Lions just looked awful with it defensively in that second half, and in that last 5 minutes of the third and then the fourth quarter. Matter of fact, they had two short fields, two turnovers by the Saints in Detroit territory, or in Saints territory, allowed the Lions to have a short field, and they have a good offense, and they scored. But to beat the Ravens at Baltimore like that, and Shuck is the kid's name, right?
0: Yeah.
1: He looks like he could be, I don't know, it's still early. I'm not ready to ordain him the next great young quarterback, but he looks like he's got some skills. So that could be a little trickier than it is, especially on the road, but I don't know that we get our
0: bye. Winning these first two are really, really important, right? Because you look at the schedule, and if you would have said before the year, hey, Green Bay at home, that's going to be a tough one. At Chicago, that's going to be a tough one. The rest of the schedule, and there are some tough moments on the schedule still to come, but you still have all four NFC South teams, right? So you're already at two wins. You already have all four NFC South teams. You have Miami, which might be the worst team in the league. You still have Indianapolis, which, you know, defensively they are an absolute mess, and you get them at home. You still have Washington at home. So, I mean, they're still a good, even at New York Jets towards the end of the year.
1: Yeah.
0: Should be pretty winnable. And those are just your winnable games, and you can still obviously sneak some out against your tough opponents as well. So just winning those first two set you up pretty good here, assuming you take care of business, to have a pretty nice record this year.
1: The only really, the Buffalo game is dicey because Buffalo is very good.
0: Well, I got the four-game stretch where it's at Detroit, Buffalo at home, at Green Bay, and then San Francisco, Mexico. I mean, that's a four-game stretch.
1: That is. That's the four-game stretch. I don't know what the Patriots, what do we think of them?
0: Even at New England doesn't look as scary
1: right now
0: as it did before the year. Yeah, things can change.
1: So it sounds like you like parade.
0: You got to get some W's in the bank before you get into that four-game run we just talked about. And after that four-game run, they should be able to go on a run themselves.
1: Sounds like you like parades. I do too. Yeah, it's looking up right now. So there is that. Let's go ahead and pause for the top of the hour. I'll get that. I'll get Chef Mike working on my lunch. And then, Tenny, you got a 5-3-4. You're going to grill me with some questions. You got a tease there?
0: Contender or pretender?
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1: Another example of that they only care about the morning show. You've read that vibe a couple 13, 14 times, or at least 6, 7.
0: Yeah.
1: Not once is the Un t-shirt.
0: Never mentioned the Un t.
1: Never. It's just the Viking-related one.
0: Even the GTA one has all of us on it.
1: Yeah.
0: You can mention that one.
1: But they don't.
0: No.
1: Is it because the driveway tee was slow to sell, maybe? They're trying to move it? Could that be it? Could the beginning of the evil empire, the Power Trip Morning Show, be starting to crumble? Could this be the beginning of the middle of the end? I don't think so. You know what they do? They do takeovers is what they do. It's time now for 5-3-4.
2: Time now for 5 questions. Well, actually 3, but 5 sounds like more than 4. 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
1: One third of the power trip.
2: Question number 1.
1: The Golftoberfest. Sauce and I are doing stand-up comedy.
0: Oh, boy.
1: They've bounced the idea of having a band, and now they're going to have... I don't think that's going to go over.
0: Huh?
1: Because everybody that's go... There's usually repeat customers for the Golftoberfest, and they can't wait for that band to crank up some music at 7:30, and instead it's going to be, ladies and gentlemen, please welcome Larry Mondello Guy.
0: Oh, boy.
1: Followed by... Meat Sauce. He's supposed to do 35. He'll do 15.
0: Oh, boy.
1: Then an hour of the Common Man. Anyway, hope to see you there.
2: Question number 1. It's time now for a look at the leaks.
0: Yeah, we know who the Minnesota Lynx will take on in the first round of the WNBA playoffs.
1: Liberty, Liberty, Liberty.
0: The Liberty Bibberty. New York Liberty will take on the Lynx in a best-of-3 series beginning this Sunday at Target Center. Minnesota, during the regular season, 1-2 against the Liberty. Common, how will the Lynx fare against New York, New York?
1: I know that in the wild card and in the Major League Baseball now, the one team gets 3 home games. They don't. You have to. If you're going to advance, you got to win them on the road. Are all 3 of these games at Target, or is one of them in Bibberty, Bibberty, Bibberty's home place? Do we know? Do we have any indication? Because I think that is important. I mean,
0: no, they use the 1-1-1.
1: Ooh, I'm surprised because you know the way they treat the WNBA teams, where you know they don't pay them a lot of money. You would think they wouldn't want to. That's a lot of travel, you know. Because you got to go there, back, there, back, there, back. If it goes 7 games, I'm surprised they don't do just 3 games. I mean, I like their chances. They have the best record in the NBA, right? They have the Rookie of the Year, or, you know, presumed Rookie of the Year. I don't think they haven't announced the winners of the awards yet, but I don't think there's any question Olivia's winning. They have Fee. They got Cheryl coaching the club. The commissioner... She's retiring now, right? The one
0: who wears the New York skyline.
1: Yeah, the New York skyline during the playoff games. She's retiring. Yeah, I mean, I wouldn't call it miracle on ice if the Liberty were win, but I would expect, even though I know we've 2-1 against or 1-2 against Liberty, I would expect them to win, wouldn't you?
0: I would, but I don't know if this is the best matchup. Not that I'm a WNBA expert, but when I look at like Washington's the 6th seed, Dallas the 7th seed, I'd much rather play those two just because the Liberty have championship pedigree, right? They're the ones who beat the Lynx just 2 years ago in the WNBA championship. They have some of their star players from that team, Brianna Stewart, the one with the last name that I can't pronounce, the Ionescu.
1: Oh, yeah.
0: So there were some other teams I'd rather face than New York for a first round opponent. So teeth are chattering, especially given the way the Lynx have been stumbling into this postseason. And even Olivia Miles didn't play last game. She's not going to play the next game. They're going to rest her. Maybe everything will be all right with the world, but I have a little bit of concern.
1: Okay. I like parades. I guess I share your concern a little bit, but I have faith in the hometown 5, and I think the Lynx will prevail.
2: Question number 2. Contender or pretender?
0: I'm going to give you some NFL teams, Common. I want you to tell me if they're a contender or pretender. How about the 2-0 Las Vegas Raiders?
1: Pretender.
2: Contender. Pretender.
1: I don't think I could name 2 Las Vegas Raider Radiator players, so I don't know. But
3: you like that?
1: Did they not have the first pick in the NFL draft, and they selected the kid from Indiana, the quarterback?
0: He's not starting.
1: No, but yeah. I mean, they had the first pick. So I caramba. But I still think they're a pretender.
0: He's a former Vikings wide receiver on that team.
1: Yes.
0: Jalen Naylor.
1: What do you think? Do you think they're a contender?
0: I ultimately think that they are a pretender, but, you know, the win against the Chargers last week raised my eyebrows a little bit. It, you know, they do have a new coaching staff there. Former Vikings offensive coordinator Clint Kubiak is now the head coach there.
1: Okay.
0: They have a new defensive coordinator. I saw a stat today about how much pressure they're putting on quarterbacks. They lead the league in pressuring but they're only blitzing like 22% of the time. So they're able to get to the quarterback without sending more than four guys.
1: And who's that defensive guy? Do they still have, what's his face?
0: Yes. I can't remember his name.
1: Yeah.
0: Is that the one they tried to trade and then they end up getting back?
1: Yeah, and they end up getting back. But he's one of the best at his rushing the passer, right?
0: Yes.
1: Deuce, what's his name? Guy for the Raiders.
0: Is it Max Crosby?
1: Yeah, Max Crosby.
0: Yeah. All right. How about the 1-1 New England Patriots?
2: Contender or pretender?
1: I go with contender. They were in the big game last year, right? And it was just because they were in the big game. Mike Doss was in the big game, and we saw what happened there. So, but I think they're a contender. I don't see any reason why they wouldn't be. Do you?
0: If you call a team middle of the road a pretender, then I'd say I think they're a pretender. Ooh. I think they were schedule merchants last year.
1: Really?
0: They took advantage of a soft schedule. Now it's toughening up a little bit, and Drake May has been exposed a little bit offensively. They've struggled through 2 weeks. I do think they are well coached and they are good defensively, so I think they'll be in the mix, but they're not going to be what they were last year, and I don't even know. I wouldn't even pick them to make the playoffs. Can you do one more?
1: Yeah. Wow.
0: How about your 1-1 Detroit Lions?
2: Contender or pretender?
4: The year of the cat.
1: That Saints, they beat the Saints, and the Saints look like one of the best teams in pro football. I know we had to hang on, but when it was 2-point conversion time, what did we do? We drew a line in the sand or in the litter box, which is sand, and sort of. And we said, no more. And the Bills are one of the best teams in pro football.
0: They are.
1: You know, we were playing in Buffalo, and they the brand new state. We had everything was going against us. We got Ben Johnson. No, we don't. No, we don't have Ben Johnson.
0: Be nice if he did.
1: Be nice if he did. I don't know. Whoops. I am. Schedules on paper, right? Papers can be put in litter boxes. I just think if they can get anything going, if they can hang on until they get Branch and Kirby Joseph back, and if they can play like they're capable of, they can still be okay. But, yeah, I'll say they're contenders still. As much as I'm not happy with how the first 2 weeks have gone, I would still say they're contenders.
2: Question number three. It's time now for...
0: Kind of.
2: The lowdown playoff team. In Dinky Town.
0: Don't worry about their defense. Yeah. The Gophers football team begins Big Ten play just 2 days from now when they head to Washington. Minnesota will need 4 Big Ten victories in 9 games to secure a spot in a bowl game. Common, what record will the Gophers finish with in the Big Ten this season?
1: Do they have 9 Big Ten games?
0: 9.
1: We don't have Ohio State or Indiana. Is that correct?
0: I think they do have Indiana.
1: Do we? I know we don't have the Ohio State.
0: We have the team up north and all that.
1: Here.
0: So we have Washington.
1: That's a loss.
0: Home to Michigan.
1: That's a loss.
0: At Purdue.
1: I'll give them a win. An upset. We'll say at Purdue they win.
0: Home to Iowa. Currently ranked 17th.
1: That's a loss.
0: So you got them at 1-3. Yeah. At Indiana.
1: 1-4.
0: Home to UCLA.
1: The Jabronis. We'll beat the Jabronis. We're 2-4.
0: At Penn State.
1: That's a loss. 2-5.
0: Home to Northwestern.
1: 3-5.
0: At Wisconsin.
1: Wow. I don't know if they win 3 or 4 games. Let's one of those I said they'd lose, let's say they win. And they need, you got to have six to qualify, unless you're Brainiacs, unless you have the best. If there are not enough 6-6 teams, they go to the 5-7 that have the best academic records, right? And apparently we do really good in academics, and we don't even cheat anymore.
0: I do love that the bar has been set so low that, when you read the newspaper, they got to get to 4 wins to be bowl eligible, as if that's like some sort of accomplishment.
1: Yeah, it's just not, because there's 40 bowl games, I think, altogether, so that's 80 teams making. I'm just a little pessimistic, particularly after the way, was it Mississippi State? The way they just that was not a game. That was a beatdown. And that's an SEC team. There are 10 SEC teams ranked in the top 25, and the team that beat us ain't one of them. Are they, or did they get there now? Are they number 24?
0: What are you talking about?
1: SEC team that beat us.
0: Oh, Mississippi State.
1: Yeah, I think, are they 24th in the country? Did they get elevated? And everybody says that their quarterback is Heisman Trophy candidate material, that he's... I don't know.
0: They are 24th in the AP top 25.
1: Yeah. I'm pessimistic, Tenneby. I just don't... I don't know. I think this game will say quite a bit, because I don't think Washington is considered world beaters.
0: They're in the other receiving votes in the AP top 25, so they're basically 26th in the AP. They're 23rd in the coaches' poll.
1: I don't have a lot of faith. I mean, you look at go PJ, row your boat, that whole thing, but I don't like their chances of becoming bowl eligible. 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
0: Renfest is back. 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
1: Doesn't it sound like you really got me?
0: Oh, yeah.
1: You really got me? Got me?
0: You really got me now, huh?
1: Yeah, and what is the name of this one?
0: Move Over Sally.
1: Oh, I thought it was going to be You Really Got Me. So as I'm sitting here, I'm looking at the clock and going, it's 50 seconds before the break's over and I got nothing. So then I go, well, what do I do? And then I remember this is the leadership that Chad Abbott provides. Football always wins. Particularly Brilliant. Vikings football always wins. So you just start talking Vikings football, and even if you don't know what the hell you're talking about, people will generally lean in and they'll sit in their car in their driveway and they won't leave. Andy Kramer, Andrew, I call him Andy, we got a good vibe. He wrote a piece today, The Closer. Vikings, Dallas, Turner, turning potential into production. And then it's here's what changed. And it's understanding the game more, physically getting stronger, right? And having more confidence. And then actually being given the real role because, you know, it as it points out in this article, and this is where your talent evaluators become.

0: since he came into the league 2 years ago. This is his third year, right? This is year number three, I think. And so we've seen incremental improvements, and he's looking like I do believe that the players like playing for B-Flow for probably a number of reasons, probably because they just like him. He's a nice guy. But I think we've heard it to me when we're at training camp, and we've had defensive players on a couple of different times, and all of them to a man all basically said, yeah, you get to do things that you don't always get to do in other defenses. You're required to do more than just rush the passer, just be back in pass coverage. You know, linebackers have to do a lot of different things. Safeties have to do different things. Cornerbacks, linemen, everybody. You have linemen dropping back in coverage every once in a while because of that high blitz rate. And I think I think players, and maybe not all, but you like a variety of things to do specifically defensively. And if he can continue to play the way he has played, things should go well for the Vikings. He is something that the other teams are going to have to game plan for. You look at all, we were talking about this earlier in the year too, about how at training camp, the Vikings, and I think you were the one that pointed this out, and I think you were spot on. They don't really have a, you know, dominant defensive player. Like a lot of the other teams, you go, well, you got Micah Parsons, and then you've got
1: Myles Garrett, Donald.
0: Right. You have all these players, and you'll have some would be linebackers. You know, you just have guys that just like, who's the linebacker for
1: Warner.
0: Fred Warner. These are guys that, these are big time players that you have to account for where they are in the field every play. And the Vikings, they have a lot of really good players that fit well into Flores' system. But I don't think anybody, even the most diehard Viking fans, would go, man, that guy's one of the best. But Turner looks like he's got that potential to be that kind of a guy. And when you have one of those guys on the team, it makes him better, makes the team better, makes the system better. And I do believe that that's why I'm so interested to see what Murray can do. And I'm still a little skeptical. I got to admit, I'm not ready I want to drink the Kool-Aid and say that he's going to be brilliant. And he's going to become one of the top 10 quarterbacks in the league because he's got a different system. He's in a different city. He's got different skill position players around him, and I hope that's what happens. But I don't know if offensively, if we're going to be the kind of juggernaut we really need to be. And so then you're going to have to, you know, you have to win some lower scoring games. And, you know, a lot of it, I think, has to do with the weather conditions.
1: Yes.
0: But still, both teams have to deal with the weather conditions, and you were able to slow down a Bears team that's really, really good. So I think defense is still going to be the calling card for this team. Now, I know that KOC likes the offense and he likes to throw the ball, but as he has admitted, he's sort of changed his approach to how he puts game plans together. It's not just, we're going to do it my way. Even if it's a round peg into a square hole, can a square be a hole? I guess it can. Or a square peg in a round hole, that's what I'm going to do. I'm going to go vertical. I'm going to throw passing. I'm going to throw to JG. I'm going to do this. And then he's decided, well, maybe that won't work this week. And so maybe we need to run a little bit.
1: I'll be curious if Aaron Jones doesn't go and you're already without Jordan Mason, if they do throw the ball a little bit more. I know they've wanted to put an emphasis on the run game, but at some point you got to have a running back to do it with.
0: Yeah, there you go. It will be interesting to see. This should be fun. Let's take a break. When we come back, Deuce joins us. Rosen does as well. Spread swing here on the Common Man program.
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28: Regardless of what day it is, it's a toys day is what it is. Because it's Thursday and it's 1:33, it's time now for
29: Spread Swing.
28: The legendary Mark Rosen is here in Deuce. Better late than ever. He wasn't late. He was here early. He's working.
4: I saw that.
28: This is how dedicated he is to his craft. Just the opposite of his father. He gets a one day where he gets to work from home, right?
4: Right.
28: And that's generally Fridays. He swaps that. He will go into the office tomorrow because he likes to be in here. And because of you, he likes sitting with you in studio with the legendary
4: Mark
28: Rosen.
4: Well, I'm honored.
28: Yeah, think about
4: Deuce
28: that.
4: Deuce is a... literally part of the family, but
28: yes,
4: it's much better when you're in studio.
30: Yeah, being in studio just makes for better radio. Plus, it's easier to cheap shot you when I'm looking straight at you.
28: Yeah. Wow. Already attacking. Look
4: watch your P's and Q's, young sir.
30: Pot shots on the first sentence.
28: Yes, right away.
4: Well, none of us did very well last week. I know we're about to
28: I thought I did really well. I could have swore I did. Are you sure?
27: No, you did not do well.
28: I didn't?
4: You had...
28: No.
27: Do you want to go over the scores?
4: Opposite. Well, you'll hear...
30: Yeah, let's go into
28: it. I won both my games.
4: No, I had the Rams, remember, and you had the Giants.
28: Oh, that's right, I did.
4: Yeah.
28: Oh, okay, I guess I didn't do
27: it. Yeah, so going into last week, I was in the lead at 15.5. Rosen in second with -4. Common in third with -8. Deuce was last with -10.5. We'll begin with Deuce. Deuce went against his old man in the Buffalo-Detroit matchup and got some positivity out of it. He had Buffalo -5.5. Bills win by 10, so he gained 4.5 points there. But he was very confident in the Chicago Bears against the Purple. He had the Bears -4. They lose the Vikings by 6, so he lost 10 points there. So on the week, Deuce loses -5.5. He's down to -16 points. Common, I wouldn't be laughing if I were you. You had Detroit +5.5 against Buffalo. They lost by 10, so you lost 4.5 points there.
28: That's not that bad.
4: Oh, boy.
27: That Giants +7 looked good until the first drive when your quarterback got hurt and was out for the game. Giants end up losing by 22, 28-6. So on the week, you lost 19.5. You're now down to -27.5. Rosen was the only one who gained ground this week.
4: Yeah, and I still got whooped by the...
27: Yeah, Tampa Bay. You had Tampa Bay -8, and they lost by 4.
4: I know, that was a... Oh, man.
27: So you lost 12 points there, but you had the other side of the Rams-Giants matchup. You you gained 15 points because you had the Rams -7. They win by 22. So, Rosen, you're up to -1.
4: Wow.
27: Almost. And the biggest mover of the week in the wrong direction was myself. I had Green Bay minus three, which that did not look good for a while. They ended up pulling out a stalemate for me because they won by 3, 20-17. So I got zero there. But for some reason, I took Atlanta plus 2.5 against Carolina.
30: How many points?
27: And they lost by 31.
28: Oh, my God.
27: So I lost 28.5. So here's where we stand. None of us are in positive points here. Rosen's in first at minus one.
30: Wow. Whoa.
27: Despite the fact I had a minus 20.5, I'm still somehow in second place with minus 13. Deuce in third with minus 16. And then Commons in last at minus 27.5. So the order today, Common, Deuce, Tenneby, Rosen.

0: but why not?
1: Yeah,
0: have you seen who they're playing?
1: Up-and-coming Jets team.
0: They're up and coming.
2: It's a lot of points. 6.5. It's a lot of points.
1: They're coming.
2: Our defense is chair-like, in the words of John Madden. It's chair-like.
0: Not only will the Lions win.
2: Here we go.
0: The Jets, not only will the Jets not score, not only, how do I say it?
2: Not only will they not cross the 50-yard line. What's they may not even pick up a first.
0: They
2: down.
0: Might not even pick up a first.
2: A firstie.
0: Yeah, I like Detroit in this one. I mean, defensively, they're not very good, but I don't think the Jets are very good offensively, and I think the Lions can still score a lot of points. And, you know, the Jets showed they had that game lock, stock, and barrel, and let the Packers steal it from them. And let's remember, the Packers apparently have been having trouble closing games. I thought the game was over. I thought the Jets would win.
2: Sure.
0: And then the Packers finally found a way to turn the tables and they win. So I'll take the kitties and give up the, is it 6.5 I'm giving up?
3: 6.5
0: I'll
3: points.
0: Give up 6.5 points.
4: Well, where's that baby story?
0: Correct.
4: What do you think of the Lions now?
5: Spread swing.
3: Deuce in the two spot.
2: Fitting because Deuce number two, but it's not because I'm used to being dead last. But this week it's my old man in last place. It's so good. It's so good.
0: That's really funny. Next time you lock your key in your car, don't be calling me again after that.
2: Well,
0: yeah, he calls me up. Yeah, he says, hey, you're not going to like this.
2: Well, the spare was at home, and then I brought the spare key back to my place, and you're thinking, oh, so now you're just going to inconvenience one of your roommates.
0: Yeah, right.
2: But if the game that I was playing was in Brooklyn Park rather than West St. Paul, your would have turned into a Park.
0: It would have turned into
1: they never leave the nest.
0: It's what I told him on the phone
1: the nest.
0: When he called up and said, did you see my text? I go, no. And I thought he's going to jail or something. And then it was no, just read it. And he locked his key in his car. And I said,
1: man, how do you do that?
0: I said, well, you're a distance runner. Can't you just run home?
2: It'd be a heck of a job. I could have done it. It would have been a heck of a run after a soccer game already tiring me out, but I got the key.
0: But I'll remember that laughing at me for being in last place.
2: I'm sure he will.
0: Well, who are you taking?
2: Green Bay.
3: What would you go to jail for, by the way?
2: Hurting everybody's ears on the airwaves.
0: Maybe that.
3: I think he's intentionally manipulating the NFL sports betting markets by his terrible picks.
0: Yeah, well, that could be it.
2: Mm-hmm. I have folks traveling across the Iowa border to bet on games, and now some people might bet the Falcons because I'm taking Green Bay. I'm back in the pack.
0: Okay.
2: I don't understand how it's only 4.5 points. I know that Green Bay's not a particularly good team, and Atlanta's getting Penix back. But Penix isn't right. He's fine.
0: And it's at Curly.
2: It's at Curly.
1: That's tonight.
2: Yeah, yeah. And I know emotional hangover, close win, blah, blah, blah. But it was week two at the Jets. I'm not concerned about the Packers. I like them. I like them -4.5 against the Falcons.
3: You sniped me.
2: There we go.
5: No! Spread swing.
3: Game I really like this week. I'm lukewarm on the rest. Maybe I'll make the same mistake Deuce did, and I'm going to go against our Minnesota Vikings. I'm going to take Tampa Bay +1.5 at home. Kyler Murray.
0: This is the bottom falling out.
3: Kyler Murray has historically struggled against teams that blitz a lot, and Tampa Bay is one of those teams that's blitz a lot. So Todd Bowles plus. We really don't know what we have in Kyler Murray. Yeah, he's played 11 snaps. He's only had 5 dropbacks. We still don't know if he's comfortable in the offense. He's coming off a concussion. And let's face it, Tampa Bay is 0-2, and they're going to be angry after losing to Cleveland last week. I think they're going to come back motivated. It's going to be warm and hot, conditions we're not used to up here. I'm going to take Tampa Bay, +1.5. I think they're going to win this game.
0: Very good. Tampa Bay.
5: Spread swing.
1: Well, Aaron Rodgers is ready for the rocking chair and then some. He can't get out of the pocket. He can't get out of his own way. He's already taken verbal shots at some, just the way things are being run there. Pittsburgh's a hot mess on offense. And the Bengals look like they're going to hit their stride. They already have. I mean, they're 3.5-point favorites at Pittsburgh, and Joe Burrow should carve him up. This is just not your daddy's Pittsburgh Steeler team, as they say. And Rodgers is just, I mean, he's immobile now. I mean, he can't, they don't play action anything. They don't, he can't do the things he like Favre. He stuck around a year too late, a year too long. And so I think Cincinnati is going to roll on Sunday. They're looking like the old Bengals team, and I'll be happy to take the Cincinnati Bengals.
0: He's not
1: Bengals.
0: The only one people have said have stayed around too long. Yeah. I'm not talking about you, I'm talking about me.
1: I know, yeah, I was thinking you were talking about you.
0: Yeah, I looked at you, you were about to get really bitter, but I've been
1: me. No, I wasn't.
0: I've been sticking around too long.
1: I got the clock is ticking, my man.
0: It is?
1: Oh, God, yeah.
0: Whoa, wait.
1: I don't.
0: Oh, my gosh, can you
1: hold on. I'll get 24 hours notice, don't worry.
0: We have some breaking news here.
1: No.
0: Have you decided when you're done?
1: Yeah, after the Vikings hoist the Lombardi Trophy this year.
2: I hope you're immortal.
1: That's where they're going.
2: Never happened.
1: I'll take the Bengals. I'll take Cincinnati.
5: Spread swing.
0: Hoo boy.
2: He only has one a week, and even
1: he's stumped now.
2: He's completely bamboozled.
0: Well, Tenneby said it best. There's nothing that just jumps out at me that goes, boy, this game is just, I think, is a, you know, can't miss. I guess, though, what I will do is I'll take, I think the Saints might be for real. Mm-hmm. They came back against Detroit, and I thought it was all because Detroit's a terrible team in a terrible city with terrible fans and terrible state, which I had a large... I think that played a large part in it. But then after what they did to the Baltimore Ravens at Baltimore, and, you know, maybe Baltimore's not as good as people thought. Everything changes year to year. They don't have Harbaugh anymore, so maybe they lost a lot when they lost Harbaugh. But they're at home. I'm only having to give it a 3. I know Vegas is 2-0, but I don't know if that's because... I mean, I guess I like the Saints better than I believe in. I believe in the Saints more than I believe in the Raiders. Yeah. And so I will take the Saints in this game.
5: Spread swing.
2: Yeah, beyond Green Bay, there's not much I like. I'll just roll with a team that got me some points last week. They're red hot, and they're probably number one in some of the power rankings. I'm going with the Buffalo Bills, -7 and a half. It's a lot of points
0: it's
2: to give up.
0: A lot of points.
2: But
0: Chargers are in a must-win situation.
1: They might be just terrible.
2: They're not going to get it going this week. They kind of remind me of you, Dad, during the 2 o'clock hour, just largely disinterested, just not in the mood to, you know, really dig down deep and find something new to give the audience something to cheer about. I like Buffalo. I think they're going to – I don't know if they'll steamroll L.A. because I'm not very confident – in any of these games, but I'll take Buffalo, -7.5.
5: Spread swing.
3: I got Carolina on my mind this week. They are 2.5-point favorites on the road at Cleveland. But as Rosen has well documented, this team made a lot of upgrades and positive additions to the offensive side of the ball.
1: I actually said defensive side. You keep getting that wrong. They signed a free agent defensive end, a defensive tackle. That's.
3: I asked you where they made additions, and you said offensive line.
1: Well,
3: you
1: mentioned. Yeah. They were great the first.
3: Well, offensively through 2 weeks, they've been good. Even the Chicago game, they got blown out in. Their offense was good. They're points wise, they have one of the best offenses in football right now. And at least I know it was against Cooper Rush and the Atlanta Falcons, who might just be awful, but their defense did turn around last week. I just cannot see Cleveland pulling the rabbit out of the hat 2 weeks in a row here. I think that maybe they went on a motion last week and that's going to fade because they're just not a very good football team. So I'm going to take Carolina -2.5 on the road at the Dog Pound.
5: Spread swing.
1: I can't see Houston going 0-3. I just feel like they were, you know, I think a lot of people thought maybe preseason, you know, super, rightfully so. Super Bowl contenders, their defense has been lights out. You know, C.J. Stroud had a tough end of last season, but they're playing at Indy, not necessarily an easy place to win. But
0: Colts are really good this year so far. Yes, they've been very, very good.
1: What's they have?
0: Yeah.
1: once, I think they have.
0: Go ahead.
1: They're 0-2. What are you talking about?
0: Go ahead, take your Houston.
1: The Colts are 0-2, and so are the Texans.
0: I know.
2: Dad watches a lot of football. He knows this Colts team can be sneaky.
1: It's Danny Dimes against C.J. Stroud, and I just think it's bounce back time for Houston. I think they're better. The defense is better, and I think.
0: Did you watch the Colts San Francisco game at all?
1: No.
0: Okay.
1: I did not.
0: Apparently not.
3: They didn't play San Francisco. They played Kansas City.
0: I'm in Kansas City.
1: I saw some of that game. Okay. Yeah. They look okay. Yeah, they have a listen. They got Taylor. I can't think of anyone else. Buckner. I just think that Houston is. I think they're not going to go 0-3. I just don't see it. So I'm taking the Astros. Texans are going to go win their first game.
0: And there you go. Tenby, somebody had a suggest.
3: A recap.
0: Yeah, just a recap so people can see what we did because some people. So on the spread, what do we do this week?
3: Yeah, so Common went with Detroit -6.5 and New Orleans -3.
0: Okay.
3: Deuce went with Green Bay -4.5 and Buffalo -7.5. For some reason, I went with two NFC South teams. So I went Tampa Bay +1.5 and Carolina -2.5. Mm-hmm. And Rosen went on the AFC side of things. Cincinnati -3.5, Houston -2.5.
0: Very good. You've got... you've been elevated to, you know, how in the...
3: like a scrotum?
0: Well, no, that's just me.
3: Oh.
0: You know how they, at Fox and at CBS, they have their different broadcast crews. They have their number one team and their two. Deuce, you've been elevated with Game Time. You're now going to do the play-by-play for Channy. Is that what happened?
2: Correct, Chan football. So this week, tomorrow, it's Chan Hassan versus St. Thomas Academy.
0: Ooh.
2: A lot of history between those two ball clubs. A couple of state tournament meetings over the past few years, including 2023, Channy beat St. Thomas in overtime.
0: In the state championship game.
2: They played last year in the regular season. St. Thomas picked up a 28-13 victory. So a lot of history. It's safe to say it's two teams that don't like each other very much.
0: And I talked to Chad Abbott, who coaches the offensive line over St. Thomas. He said there's mutual respect between those two schools because they've played each other and they lay it on the line. Guys are, in the training room.
2: It's bandwagon.
0: Sometimes it doesn't work.
1: You go solo on this, right? Right?
2: Yes.
1: You don't have a color guy or color person.
2: I'll be solo at least. I'm like 99% sure I'm solo.
1: So how do you go about... I think it's great. I mean, you're doing your homework. I mean, to add a little insight into some of the players. I mean, you get some information from the coaches, or how do you do that before the game if you want to add some color yourself?
2: Yeah, it just depends on what's available. Sometimes I'm able to get everything I need online because schools will upload statistics. Yeah. But other times, schools will meat sauce it, and there's nothing online. So I either have to call coaches
1: or chat with
2: coaches. So it kind of just depends on what's there.
1: I'm sure you could get meat sauce to be the color guy if you want.
2: What do you think Sauce would say if I called him right now and said, "Meat Sauce, Friday night, what place would you rather be than Chan Hassan High School doing the color on the football game?"
0: And then you would say to him, "What did you think of that play?" And he goes, "I think they were lucky." Well, they wail.
3: What's the origin on calling it the color, by the way?
2: Color commentary?
0: Because I guess you're adding, a colorful, you're trying to make the game more colorful.
2: Okay. More descriptive, more insightful, I suppose.
3: All right.
0: And you were doing that for a couple of games.
2: I was. I did that a little bit for Lakeville North. They played Lakeville South, a crosstown rivalry, and I did it for that game.
0: And unlike Meat Sauce, you're a good listener. and you're a quick study because, I've done high school play-by-play at a high level before.
1: Very high level.
0: And I told Deuce on the analysis part, you have to try to pretend you're... Now, I know he doesn't know football like a Troy Aikman knows football like Bursich or Lieber. I said, but you've got to try to... When you're watching the game, you have to watch what, if there's a run, why was it successful or why wasn't? And that's where you have to pick out, they double teamed this guy here, or this guy was able to fight off a double team, or they blitzed here, they changed their defense. Next game, he sounds like John Madden for crying out loud. He's picked up. So you did a really nice job. I'm very proud of you.
2: Thank you. It helps to watch one specific position group and keep your eye out for patterns. And then, if one play, say the O-line makes a great block, you go, hey, Joe Bag of Donuts laid out a nice block. He opened up a hole for Dusty Trunks to really get up to make a run.
1: A backup plan if your real job doesn't pan out the way you think? Are you going to end up wanting to go the town to town?
0: He wants to follow in your footsteps.
1: Not in my footsteps.
0: Yeah, so he wants.
3: Deuce, don't answer that. You have a career right now.
2: I don't answer that publicly. I do currently have a career. I must keep that classified. I think if I went solely broadcasting, it would be a
1: it'd be a hit
2: to the finances, and somebody's got to pay rent. I'm not at 13, 14 Insane Lane anymore.
0: No, I'll say that. You can say that. Deuce, we'll see you next week.
1: Deuce, good seeing you, man. Yeah,
2: sounds great. Thanks for having me, guys.
0: That's Brad Swain. We'll be back another hour to go with the legendary Mark Rosen here on the Common Man program on The Fan.
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0: Common Man program on a Thursday. It's the final hour of the week for the legendary one, Mark Rosen, though you can catch him on Sunday on Vikings game day. Will that be, what time will that
1: 9:30
0: be?
1: 9:30 to 11.
0: 9:30 to 11.
1: We've extended a half hour this year. It's so popular.
0: Yes.
1: So.
0: Sink or sail?
1: That's the end of it. Yeah, we were just talking. Last week,
0: it's my favorite segment.
1: Well, thank you. I know it's not, but you're just saying that. But last week there was one tough question we all got wrong, I think, was, and it's an interesting conversation, will Aaron Jones have 20 or more carries? Well, conventional wisdom says, no, you want to beat the old man up as effective as he is, and I know they're down Mason, but I can't see him carrying the ball more. Turns out he carried it 23, and guess what? He got hurt.
0: Let me ask you this. Do you think he'll carry it three times, sink or sail, this week?
1: Three?
0: Is he going to play this week, or we still don't know? Tennessee, do we know?
1: I think he's going to play, but I...
0: Aaron Jones, because he hasn't practiced.
2: Yeah, no idea.
0: I was asking you just a guess.
1: I don't know. I would say no.
2: Yeah. Usually some of these guys are like limited as the week goes along. He's just been flat out missing.
1: Yeah, they don't have a lot to back him up right now. So you don't want to put all that on Murray's return to be the running back along with the guy who's going to start extending the field a little bit. So, but
0: could have had Derrick Henry, but we didn't want to go that way. And that's another story we talked about yesterday. So what do you think they... I mean, do you think... the two running backs that they have, and then do we have a, is...
1: They got a couple guys in the practice squad.
0: Got kids named Ford, and then who's the other guy?
1: Ferrari.
0: Okay. Hey-o!
1: I mean, it'd be nice to see Claiborne get some action. I don't know if the trust factor...
0: Because we don't have a proven running back, a proven NFL running back, do you think we go back to throwing the ball a little more, especially with Murray?
1: A little bit more, yeah. I mean, I would think so. I mean, I think they obviously want to. I think they got to be smart about it. You can't abandon the running game just if Aaron Jones can't go or go 100%. And obviously, as we saw already, to his own fault, that... Murray got hurt, was not afraid to take off and go. The Buccaneers have been a mess defensively. They haven't generated much of a pass rush. They're missing lots of tackles. And I think Murray will be have an opportunity to extend plays with his legs and hopefully get the ball to J.J. downfield and give him an extra step or two. But, yeah, the running game is still, I mean, yeah, of course they want to run it. I don't know how they're going to fix it.
0: I guess I know they're trying to run, but do you think they'll just, because of the running back situation, without a proven NFL running back, that they might just say, we're going to throw the ball almost because we have to throw it more than we run it? Especially if they try to run it early and they get nothing, I think they're going to have to. But because you have Kyler Murray, who the reason you went out and got him is because you thought he could throw the ball for you. So that's,
1: right.
0: I think I guess unless one of these guys has a great game on the ground, I think they are going to throw it considerably more than they have the past.
1: Obviously, in the muck last week, the conditions weren't right.
0: Right.
1: And the first game, it really was an Aaron Jones type of game. But I think this doesn't come as a surprise. They've had all week to kind of figure things out, and DJ Dallas was nicked up a little bit. He's a guy that I think they like as far as being around. And I'm trying to figure out the other guys that they picked up.
0: Well,
1: they're not.
0: Because they like a guy, that doesn't mean.
1: No, it doesn't mean he's going to have success.
0: Of course they like a guy. They're not going to say, well, we don't really like him. It's all we got.
1: Just shows you how tenuous everything. I mean, the league is, it literally is a week-to-week situation and drama in the NFL. Quarterbacks getting hurt, key people getting hurt on both sides of the ball. But when you lose your already down your second running back, who's very good, Jordan Mason would be a guy that would carry the ball 20 plus times this week, probably if he was healthy. His thumb didn't get injured. They have other options. Obviously, they get Juwan Jennings is back. Miles Price can maybe run a little bit out of the gun. I don't there's things they can come up with creatively, but you still want to have that bell cow kind of running back, and I just don't think they don't have one this week unless Jones has made a remarkable. We haven't got an update on the injury report.
0: I guess I'll just make my. I'm going to flat out say it. I don't think they're going to be able to run the ball. They don't have anybody that can run the ball. They have nobody proven. I could be proven wrong. I think they're going to. I think the whole game plan is going to be throw the ball a lot.
1: Yeah.
0: And then it's going to be up to see if Kyler Murray. Now again, he hasn't played a lot of football lately. You know, he played 11 snaps week one, didn't play week two, had one series in the preseason. How much game time did he miss last year?
1: He's missed games.
0: So I think, but I think they're going to throw the ball a lot because I think by necessity. I just don't think they're going to have a running. And I hope I'm wrong.
1: Well,
0: I hope the Minnesota Moving Company, I like that. Let's call the offensive line the Minnesota Moving Company. If the Moving Company can bust open some holes, if they're big enough, anybody can run through them. So maybe these guys that they like, these guys in the down on the roster, can run the football. Maybe that would bode well. But I think they're going to have to win the game by.
1: Yeah, and I would like to see Claiborne get more touches, and if the trust factor is there, because obviously Bredesen can block for people. He's not a C.J. Ham type of fullback. He does other things. But Claiborne's got that breakaway speed, and they tried to get him one little screen pass last week, and he got tackled. He did catch the ball. But he might be the guy. I mean, I'd say throw him out there. Let's see what he can do. I mean, if DJ Dallas is healthy enough to play, he'll probably be their, well, if 1A back for sure. Again, they don't have many options unless one of these guys they picked up on the practice squad emerges in 3 days of practice to be a guy that they can start and give the ball 10, 15 times to. But you're right. I mean, Murray's stats will be, I think he'll throw the ball in the 30s for sure. And he'll probably carry the ball, 7, 8 times.
0: Do you think there'll be some design running?
1: Well, I think the option will be there. Yeah, I think they got to be real careful. But yes, it's what he does. This is one of the reasons why they got him, because he's elusive enough that he can get out of the pocket. And the idea is not so much to be able to run the ball, but it's to be able to buy JJ some more time to get one more step on a defender and then have him sling it to him. I think we're all anxious to see what that's going to look like, and we just didn't get a chance to see it because he got hurt 11 plays into the game. And the one pass he threw was a balloon that he got the big pass rush by the Packers and just threw it up for grabs and was picked off, and that was not exactly a veteran move at that point. So a lot on the table to discover with the guy. So it's his team now, and he's got to make the best out of it. Every team's got different issues. I mean, the quarterbacks that are hurt, it's just, like I said, it's a week-to-week thing. And unfortunately, Jordan Mason's not going to be gone long range. I mean, he's going to miss a couple more games, and he'll be back after that. And so will Jones. Jones will be playing this week, but we'll see.
0: Dallas Turner had a nice write-up today. He's been pretty good.
1: He's been very good. Destructive. I mean, they got, I think when Grenard didn't sign and went on to Philadelphia for greener pastures, and of course he's hurt right now. I don't think he's going to be ready for a while. Eagles are playing the Bears on Monday night. Dallas Turner, the timing of all of it with his third year and emerging as a star right now. Looks like he made a pretty good draft pick with him.
0: Well, yeah, but we didn't think he did at first. Remember, there were a lot of doubts about it. And I think it's just like the story said today, I think it was well done, where he didn't make much of an impact in his first year. And for much of the second season, he didn't make, but late in the year, he started to play. He's gotten physically stronger. He's now absorbed the defense a little bit better. And once they parted ways with Grenard, I think that's when it became clear, son, it's your job. And by making those decisions, I think they showed that they had confidence in him, and he's taken advantage of it.
1: Well, it takes time for a lot of guys to kind of find their place. I mean, he's only 23. I mean, he was 21 years old. You're not physically able to. If you're even talking to the offensive lineman, you look at Donovan Jackson saying, "What a difference!" Just the way he talks about, man, I was a fish out of water last year, my rookie year. And I feel so much more comfortable right now on the offensive line. They had a great thing where he was mic'd up last week with, I think, one of the offensive line coach. And, knowing that it was that kind of a game where, man, we need you to just be, you're going to be exhausted after this game, I think was the way his coach put it. You're going to be physically spent, but we need you right now just to hold this guy at bay and drive him forward. And you see young guys like that, kind of come into their own, and it just takes time. For a lot of these players, we give up on them so fast. That's just the nature, especially when you have a number one draft pick. Why isn't he playing? Why isn't he dominating? Why isn't he doing this? Well, football's a tough game to play when you're that young at the NFL level.
0: Look, I could only go by what I saw, and I was like many other people. I thought they had. I didn't think he was going to develop.
1: No,
0: he did not. His first year, he was assessment.
1: Yeah.
0: And some players do need more time to develop, and it's a complicated defense. But he is, at least through 2 weeks,
1: right,
0: looks like one of the better defensive players in the league. We'll see if that continues starting Sunday. Game you'll hear on this radio station. Coverage at 1, kickoff at 3. Be here for the boom. We'll take a break. We'll come back with more here on the Common Man program on The Fan.
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0: No, yeah, you know where you're sitting. 50-yard line suite with the athletic director, probably.
1: I don't know. I'm not quite sure. I haven't read the fine print. I'm just excited to go. I mean, little brown jug. Again, that's the team I know people. I never said the Gophers are going to beat Michigan. I said if they want to be taken seriously, as you just talked about.
0: Are you sure? I thought you predicted a win.
1: I did not.
0: Okay.
1: I said, but this is a game that you need to beat some of these teams that aren't necessarily, they're not Ohio State and not Oregon. Michigan's always good. We know that. But I wouldn't characterize this as a juggernaut Michigan team. And yet the Gophers are always, you know, they're going to be underdogs in that game. Find a way, you know, play lights out defensively and force turnovers. And, you know, looks like they had a kicker out of nowhere that they can kick the ball from 50, 60 yards. Well, he's a weapon they have. But again, the running backs are really a mystery to me. I don't understand how that all materialized. And they just don't have enough. And one guy got hurt. I know that. They got hurt in the one of the non-conference games, and he's out for the year. But that doesn't help matters. But
0: back to the Wolves again. You know, every day when we're here, 2 o'clock hour is always NBA Today on ESPN. And we're not listening to it, but we see the, you know, they have the scrolls. Yes. And the Chiron? One of those.
1: Chiron.
0: So you kind of see what they're talking about. But when they've been like sort of breaking down the East and the West.
1: Right.
0: I'm not saying they haven't, you know, talked about the Wolves, but Wolves almost seem to be like an afterthought. It seems like all the attention is being, but we got the best backcourt in basketball. And you know, we went and got Badinga. Who is it? Badinga. We went and got
1: Jonathan Kuminga.
0: It's I get why they talk about Oklahoma City and San Antonio.
1: And they always talk about the Lakers.
0: And the Lakers. They're even talking Steph's club, Golden State.
1: Sure, that's why.
0: And they're talking Houston. And no man barely. We're like, and then Denver. Right. Oh, and of course, and then there's the Timberwolves. I think we're being disrespected.
1: Well, in spite of the fact that the Wolves have, you know, had some pretty good playoff runs of late.
0: Correct.
1: It's not as if they've missed the playoffs or got an eighth seed or got the play-in tournament. They've been an established team, and I think that the combination of Ant and LaMelo will be a big box office draw. Certainly from a national television situation, the Wolves are getting a lot of attention. Not only are they playing their first Christmas game ever, which is always kind of a hallmark of, you've made it in the NBA if your game is scheduled on Christmas. Of course, the NFL is now taking over Christmas Day, so that'll relegate the rest of the NBA to second-class citizens again because the NBA is not going to be able to come close to the NFL. But they are on national TV. The Wolves are a lot this year. So they'll get plenty of opportunities to prove what they're
0: and
1: about.
0: And you know what they'll be on national TV? 10 o'clock starts.
1: I guess Sacramento.
0: 11 o'clock starts because they don't have any respect for us at all.
1: That's not true.
0: They don't have any respect for the fans, for the city, for the team.
1: No. We like it that way. This flyover land.
0: That's the way it is. We'll take a break. One more segment to go. We'll get Rosie's official Vikings Tampa Bay prediction and more. Common Man Program on the Fan.
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0: whatever row, right? Does that still, do those vendors, kinds of vendors even exist anymore?
1: I think they do at Target Field, yeah.
0: Okay. Because there was
1: a lot of times they just stand in the concourse and people come
0: to them.
1: Yeah.
0: Yeah.
1: They do that at Target Center, I know. I've seen that before. Or the X, actually.
0: Oh, okay, they do.
1: Yeah.
0: There was a guy, I wonder if anybody else will remember him, and his only signature was, the only thing he ever said was, beer. Just like that. It was just a quick, he had no other, it wasn't like he chuckled with you, just beer. Distinctive for some reason. Yeah. I don't know. I wonder if he's still around.
1: It is funny how much personality.
0: Oh, yes. The best ones.
1: The concessions vendors had.
0: Yes.
1: Obviously, Wally the beer man would be the most infamous
0: absolutely,
1: or famous.
0: Absolutely, yes.
1: And he'd have the cards.
0: Correct.
1: Now, could he get away with that? Today, giving Wally the Beer Man cards to young guardsy. Is that why I like beer so much? Because Wally, when I was like 8, gave me Wally the Beer Man cards at the Metrodome. Was he working for Big Beer directly to get kids of a certain age?
0: Part of the conspiracy?
1: To think it was cool.
0: It's a good question.
1: Now I'm just starting to think. I think that's what it changed.
0: Do you feel taken?
1: A little bit now. What I thought was an innocent transaction or interaction. Clearly, Wally was working for the man.
0: Who knew?
1: But they had so many of those. They all had their like signature calls, or the guy that had cotton candy that would just chuck it to you, or the peanuts. He wouldn't pass it down the row. He'd throw it to you, and you better catch it. Those were simpler times, man.
0: Trickster. Yeah.
1: It was great.
0: You'll see him. Yeah, there's a lot of, I need an athletic oral history on what the way these warnings are written in the NFL, and maybe all sports are the same. I don't know. Does the NBA have much when it comes to what you're allowed to do and not allowed to do?
1: Probably similar.
0: Celebrating, yeah.
1: Probably similar.
0: So if for whatever reason Anthony Edwards, after a dunk, decides to make his bit a mock chugging of a beer,
1: yeah. I wonder if he got in trouble. Remember the gesture he did when they beat the Suns the first year they went to the Western Conference Finals? It's a meme now. You can tweet it at people all the time. He did something that was kind of graphic. I wonder if he got fined for that. I can't remember.
0: I actually don't remember. Yeah, obviously Wally the Beer Man. A lot of people are talking about him. There's no question. But that was not the guy who just said beer. And what made him unique was he never smiled. He never looked like he was engaging, but you'd every once in a while below the press box, you're beer.
1: Yeah.
0: And same guy. He's always looked at the same guy. Great big guy.
1: The best.
0: Yeah. Beer. All right. Let's get to Sean Salisbury and get his best preview of Vikings against the Tampa Bay Bucks, the return of Kyler Murray, and so much more with our guy Sean Salisbury next.
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0: You mentioned the conditions did deteriorate over the course of the game. There was a lot of forecast for rain throughout, and it seemed like it rained harder as it went along. From your perspective, did the conditions have any impact on what B-Flow had intended to make sort of the emphasis of what you guys wanted to do? Did one thing have anything to do with the other?
4: I don't think so. You know, going into that game, we have to always take care of the run game first.
0: Mm-hmm.
4: And that doesn't change whether it's good weather or bad weather. And then second was to contain Caleb Williams. Which, you know, I thought we did a pretty good job of doing that. But that game was really just going to come down to who can keep throwing more punches. And
0: yeah.
4: It truly did come down to one play and 1 second. And we always say that in sports, the game of inches and seconds. So really proud of the way, you know, our team held in there. I think Carson Wentz said it in his post-game presser, he mentioned that it was, you know, truly an ultimate team victory.

0: just the way the offense handled the game. And then special teams, defense, it all came into play. So it was truly an outstanding win in the division on the road.
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0: 36 for 36 starting National Football League games. And again, he's out this week, clearly, but he has taken hits. He has gotten up. The notion that he's constantly looking for an excuse to sit, it does not bear out with the record. It's just a lie. No. So I just think we get too worried about the image stuff and not enough. Well, where is he? Well, unlike J.J. McCarthy, who's 10 for 36, he's playing.
1: Yes, unlike at times Joe Burrow, who I love, has been injured. I mean, let's go around the league, man. Being a Peyton Manning or Brett Favre ain't easy. And that's just it. See, and Dan, that goes back to the pre-draft reputation. See, I'm telling you right now, if Caleb Williams plays in a game, stays in the pocket, and takes 40 hits when he's healthy, and keeps getting up and coming, somebody will say, oh, the 41st hit where he grabs his elbow, see, the guy wants out.
0: Right.
1: And this has nothing to do with USC. It's just the perception.
0: Yep.
1: And I get it. He's easy. He's an easy target to make fun of, but he's durable. He wants to play. The guy has a hell of a skill set. The way he handled it, I get. And you know what? The best thing to do is he should be able to take the hard time. Yeah, man, I was hurting a little bit, and take that flack and then go out and
0: take the flack.
1: Take four hits.
0: That's right.
1: Yeah, Kate, don't fight it.
0: No.
1: Join in and say, yeah, man, I was a little loud. I was scared. Admit it.
0: Yeah.
1: It's okay.
0: Exactly.
1: You know
0: I agree.
1: Real quick, and I know you got to go, Dan, I think it was more the mental fear of, oh my gosh, is my season over?
0: I agree.
1: More than it was the physical pain.
0: I agree.
1: I just do.
0: I do too.
1: And I've blown it out twice in the physical pain. But the emotion that comes over you, some guys cry, some guys like me yell and you're pissed and want to fight somebody, and some guys are just react different. It doesn't mean he's not tough. And I can tell you this, 36 to 36 is regardless of the perception of him, I would imagine you want him on the field for you, and he's proven that he shows up for every start. So his is just a reputation perception because of what he always does his thing, Dan.
0: That's a fair way to put it.
1: It has nothing to do with his toughness on the field.
0: Yeah.
1: It just doesn't. It's a macho image crap.
0: Great hour, my friend. I didn't mean to keep you so long, but it's all good stuff. We appreciate
1: the
0: time.
1: And I'm sorry for being a few minutes late. Technology. Are you kidding me?
0: It happens,
1: You never
0: man.
1: Have to apologize to me, brother.
0: It happens.
1: Never have to apologize for having me on. I'm always honored for that crowd and being on with you and Guardsy. You make me better when I'm on here because you ask such probing questions, and I love it.
0: Well, we love every minute of having you on, man. We'll chat next week.
1: You're the best.
0: Thanks, Shawnee.
1: Thanks, Dan.
0: Appreciate you. Sean Salisbury, great hour from him on a number of very controversial subjects. And some good texts have come in regarding the JJ thing. And a lot of people are going, well, why are we even talking about JJ? He's not playing. He's not even second string. Because this team wanted to turn the entire organization over to him. And so the fact that he's in the position he's in now and what to do with him now, I think is still fascinating. It's not front burner, but it's important burner, especially with all the league-wide speculation about whether the Giants might be among. There's several teams, obviously, looking for quarterbacks right now. And might he be in that particular mix? So let's get caught up. I forgot about the inbox, so we'll squeeze that in. We'll figure out a way to get it all in. We got top 5 at 5 yet to go and so much more. Stay tuned.
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